0: partially damaged, and their owners have been allowed to see the aftermath. Reverend Martin Gorrick, the Bishop of Dudley, was one of those who had to run from the flames.
1: When you're that close to a fire that powerful, you realise it's touch and go, but then it's the dust settles and it's kind of, life's never going to be the same again. You could hardly hear a bird this morning, you know, I was back in my house. Just little things like that.
0: Five teenagers have died in a road crash in County Kildare involving a car travelling on the wrong side of the motorway. The boys were all in one vehicle. Three women and a child in the second vehicle remain in hospital. Foreign nationals would be banned from claiming almost all UK benefits under a Reform government. The party claims the ban, which would include EU nationals with settled status, would save £21 billion annually by the fifth year of such a scheme. An Ebola outbreak in the Democratic Republic of the Congo has officially become the deadliest in the country's history. The number of confirmed cases has risen to 4,945. Bonnie Tyler will be laid to rest in her hometown of Skewen in South Wales later. It follows a public memorial service in Swansea and a private ceremony for family and friends. The Welsh singer, best known for the 80s number one Total Eclipse of the Heart, died last month, aged 75. Her friend Susie Quattro has been paying tribute.
2: You can't beat that, can you? I don't think there's anybody alive that doesn't love that song. Not just the song, the way she sang it. So I always say she sang it with balls. That's how you got to sing it.
0: And Great Britain and Northern Ireland finished second in the medal table as Amy Hunt made European Championships history in Birmingham. She became the first athlete to win four golds at a single meeting as part of the successful mixed 4x100m relay team. That's the latest. I'm Daisy Steele.
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4: Welcome. You've heard nothing yet.
5: God is looking for young men and women who are prepared to live amongst this world as it is, but do not bow to the spirit of the age, but will have God's Holy Spirit in their life and will see things through.
6: Reformation. We've only just begun. Reformation of a generation.

tonight with a greater readiness. Let us stand with a greater determination, and let us move on in these powerful days, these days of challenge. Like anybody, I would like to live a long life. Longevity has its place, but I'm not concerned about that now. I just want to do God's will. And he's allowed me to go up to the mountain. And I've looked over, and I've seen the promised land. I may not get there with you, but I want you to know tonight that we as a people will get to the promised land. Seen the glory.

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Instead, they put it on its stand, and it gives light to everyone in the house. In the same way, let your light shine before men, that they may see your good deeds and praise your Father who is in heaven. 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

Just raise your hands, close your eyes. 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

0: used to work in the IT industry, and over that time there was many, many situations where there was deadlines, there was pressures. I personally was just feeling under so much stress. So much strain with all the different things that needed to be done, and I just couldn't see the way forward through some of those things. In fact, sometimes I used to sit down in the morning and sort of wonder what was the best thing to do next. In those times, I just used to sometimes put my head on my desk and just say, Lord, there's so much to do. I just can't see the way through it, and just help me with this. And almost immediately, I always used to feel then a sense of release and of that pressure. And I could see a way forward through that I hadn't seen before. I know that was God just sort of perhaps opening the mind up to see the way forward. And that happened numerous times. Yeah, the pressure was still there. Yeah, there was still loads to do, but I could get on with it. He answered those prayers. And I've sensed his real presence in those times. And it's made such a difference.
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2: So a few years ago, my doorbell's rang. It's a woman about 35 years old. She asked, "Are you Brennan Manning?" I said, "Yes, ma'am." She started to cry. She said, "Would you please help me?" She said, "My daddy's at home dying of cancer. I don't think my daddy has long to live. Could you come and pray with him?"
1: The music with a message. 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
1: 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From the Sky News Centre at 2. As cooler weather arrives, more residents forced to leave their properties by the Stourbridge wildfires are returning home. 13 households that were partially damaged by the flames have been able to see what's left.

0: oncoming traffic in an attempt to get likes on social media. Foreign nationals would be banned from claiming almost all UK benefits under a Reform government. The party claims the ban, which would include EU nationals with settled status, would save £21 billion annually by the fifth year of such a scheme. Nearly 30 years on, a man's going on trial in the US accused of organising the fatal shooting of Tupac Shakur. 63-year-old Dwayne Keefe D. Davis has pleaded not guilty. The case was only reopened after he publicly discussed the shooting in interviews. Daryl Harper, who produced music for Tupac, will try to be in court every day.
1: If I have to leave, then I'll leave and come back. But I want to see what's going on with this. He didn't have, like I said, he didn't have to work with me. And I appreciate it for the rest of my life that he looked down and worked with a guy that didn't have any credentials, that didn't have any name.
0: Great Britain and Northern Ireland finished second in the medal table as Amy Hunt made European Championships history in Birmingham. She became the first athlete to win four golds at a single meeting, and Rangers will face Glasgow rivals Celtic in the Scottish League Cup quarter-finals. That's the latest. I'm Daisy Steele.
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who fills the cosmos with joy, speaks my name into the void. When my days are destroyed,

0: while I was at university, I did the usual things that students do, and most nights I went out for a drink. But on this particular evening, I noticed with my friends a poster advertising a Christian evangelist, and we just thought, well, let's go along there for a laugh, just see what it's all about before we go onto the pub. But this man, when he spoke, he just talked about how real God was in his life. And by the time he'd finished, I just had this new sort of sense that God was real to this man and he wasn't to me. So, as a lot of evangelists do, he said at the end, if you want to pray and ask Jesus Christ to change your life, he'll do that. And I just thought, if this is true, then I want this. I just felt, I can't describe it, I just felt this amazing feeling that God touched me and that he did come into my heart. And I knew he was there and I knew he cared for me. And he's a lot more willing to come into our lives and to help us than we are to ask him. But if we sincerely ask him, then he comes. And it was as simple as that for me.
1: Listen and believe.
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2: From the Sky News Centre at 3, more households will be allowed back into Stourbridge after wildfires devastated parts of the town last week. Eight families whose homes were destroyed have now been able to see what's left. Reverend Martin Gorick, the Bishop of Dudley, was one of those who had to run from the flames.
3: When you're that close to a fire that powerful, you realise it's touch and go. But then the dust settles and it's kind of, life's never going to be the same again. You could hardly hear a bird. This morning, you know, I was back in my house. Just little things like that.
2: The weather is expected to turn cooler and more unsettled this week, with rain and thunderstorms forecast. Five teenage boys have been killed in a crash in County Kildare involving a car travelling the wrong way on a motorway. Ireland's police commissioner says some drivers are deliberately heading into oncoming traffic in an attempt

0: 3-0 Community Shield defeat to Arsenal in Cardiff with a back injury. New City boss Enzo Maresca was asked after the match if he felt their performance was affected by Rodri's absence.
1: It's not about if we miss Rodri or not. I think we can find many things after this kind of defeat. We just need to analyse in the right way, think about and focus about the next one.
0: Great Britain and Northern Ireland finished second in the medal table as Amy Hunt made European Championships history in Birmingham. She became the first athlete to win 4 golds at a single meeting. That's the latest. I'm Daisy Steele.
2: This is Cross Rhythms Plymouth.

0: 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Across the airwaves.
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0: And the beacon.
1: And the

A great way to start Breakthrough Nights tonight. Fixing our eyes on the one who is high above all. He's the ultimate. Tonight on the programme, I've got a special interview with a man called Joshua Giles. That's coming up soon. And he's talking about how he sees and what he sees God is doing in the world, but also in the UK at this time. After this.

0: Now, Joshua Giles is a USA Today best-selling author. He's the lead pastor and founder of Kingdom Embassy World Worship Center in Minneapolis, Minnesota. And he's the founder of Joshua Giles Ministry and the Mantle Network. And he's here in the UK. He's currently visiting the UK, doing meetings in London, in Birmingham, and in Ireland throughout the month of March. And we're very pleased to have him on Breakthrough Nights in the middle of this busy itinerary. Good evening, Joshua.
1: Good evening. Thank you so much for having me.
0: Oh, it's our pleasure. And I mentioned the visit to the UK and the different meetings that you're happening How would you sum up how those are going? What do you feel God is doing through them particularly? Is there something specific on your heart?
1: Yes, you know, I feel that we're in a time of revival. You know, here it's like God's stirring up his people and bringing a refreshing. I've been noticing that in the various meetings that I've been a part of, and I have a lot more to go throughout the rest of the month. But I can sense that revival just stirring, and people are really hungry for more of God. You know, I think people have been, some have come through hard periods, and they're dealing with difficulties and challenges in their families and just in various situations. But as they come together to worship and to praise God and to hear the word of God, I could see burdens being lifted off of people and just refreshing. So I'm excited about what the Lord's doing.
0: Because the kind of the messaging that comes through the world kind of media and systems and stuff can be difficult for people to handle sometimes, can't they? There's a lot of uncertainty around, confusion, that kind of thing. Do you find that the message that you're bringing kind of cuts through that and kind of speaks into foundations in terms of people's positioning with God?
1: Yeah, absolutely. You know, there's so much chaos and confusion going on throughout the world. Of course, I live in the United States, and so it's a bit refreshing for me to travel abroad just to get out of the media circus that we have going on in the U.S. But the message that the Lord has given me is really cutting through that chaos, and it's bringing a message of hope. It's bringing, I believe, through the Word of God, a message that brings clarity and insight and even direction for the uncertain times that we live in.
0: I mentioned your book. It's called When God Speaks, Thrive in Uncertain Times and Gain Confidence for Your Future. Something that kind of comes out of it is you say the days of Noah have returned, but these are also the days of Elijah for believers. It kind of builds upon what you've just said. Would you like to unpack that a little bit more?
1: Yeah, in New Testament scripture, you know, Jesus begins to speak about the days of Noah returning. And I believe that we're in that right now. During the time of Noah, there was so much corruption going on. There was all kinds of perversion and sinful acts that were being committed during that time. And of course, we know the story of Noah, how God preserved Noah and his family and really started this new beginning. But Jesus said that it would be that way in the latter times as well, that we would see a return of those things. And we're seeing so much corruption kind of being exposed in the world systems, as well as unfortunately in sectors of the church. But we're in a time of purification and cleansing as well. I believe that God is purifying the church and just really getting us ready to be a good witness and a way to reach souls and to reach people through his love and through his word. But these are also the days of Elijah, you know, where God is pouring out his spirit on multi-generations. And I'm excited to be a part of what God is doing now, because I really do think that it is a time of, as I mentioned, revival and awakening and the refreshing power of God that's being released right now.

0: As you're talking, I'm reminded of the scripture about Jesus coming back for a bride without spot or wrinkle. Do you think God allows the days of Noah, if you like to use that phrase, and just the challenges, the uncertainty, the testing, to be part of helping to refine Christians in terms of becoming part of that bride?
1: Yes, I do. You know, I believe that we're in this refining period right now. It's somewhat of a pruning as well, where there's a cutting away. And in order for us to really become that mature bride of Christ, we have to go through these kinds of refining periods where the Lord begins to burn away those things that are not of Him, but they have to come to the surface first. And so that's why we're seeing different exposures. We're seeing corruption that's kind of surfacing now, because the Lord is, I believe, pulling those things up so that they can be dealt with and so that the body of Christ can be cleansed.
0: Let's build upon that a little bit more, because like you say, it's also the days of Elijah. And I guess connected to that is seeing God use you more in terms of being a light, salt and light in the world, you know, seeing wonders, doing exploits for God, that kind of thing. Do you feel that God kind of increasing anointing on believers will also be connected to having gone through that refining process first?
1: Yes, I really do. You know, I feel that we can't fully operate in the demonstration of the power of God until we are purified and cleansed, until that refining has taken place in us. And then after we go through that period of, it's almost like a period of deconstruction, where the Lord is allowing certain things to break down so that He can build them the way that He wants them to be built within the church. And then after that, the gifts of the Spirit are intensified. We see the supernatural power of God that begins to manifest more and more within His church. And I believe that God is desiring now to really partner with us. And this doesn't mean that we're in any way on His level, but He is giving us an opportunity to partner with Him to see His will manifesting within the earth. And I think that's such a powerful and awesome assignment that believers have right now.
0: Do you think there's a window of time in terms of, in quotes, getting ready? I mean, Bible mentions things like being in a valley of decision, or of course the virgins with not insufficient oil.
1: Right.
0: And is there a sense that there's a window of time of getting ready before then God will be looking to move on anyway in terms of you know, those who are ready?
1: Yeah, I think there is a window of time, and we do see that evident throughout Scripture, where God would give a space, and there's a space for repentance. There's a space for people to come back to Him. And I believe that, unfortunately, we're going to see more calamity in the earth. There's going to be more chaos in the earth, but the church and the remnant has an opportunity to really get in alignment with God's heart, with His will, so that we can be used by Him during those difficult times to bring light and to bring hope and to even be a testimony to others that while there is uncertainty, whether it's in the economy or whether it's in governments throughout the world, we will be protected, and the body of Christ is going to live, I believe, in a different kind of economy, and under God's government. So I do believe that there is a window of time there, and I'm praying and hoping that more and more people, their eyes are open to see it, and that we're coming back to God and really repenting and getting in alignment with Him.
0: If anybody listening is kind of like touched by that kind of message, that and they feel, gosh, I don't think I'm ready, what would be your advice to them now in terms of how they do get ready?
1: Yeah, I would say that you don't have to have everything together. You know, I think sometimes we think, well, if I'm going to partner with God in any way and really submit to Him, then I have to have my whole life together in order to do it. And you really don't. You just have to make a decision. And that's really what repentance is. That's what accepting Jesus is. It's making a decision for Him that I'm going to live my life going after Him. I'm going to live my life to please Him and to serve Him. And that also means loving Him and loving His people. And so when you make that decision, and just say that simple prayer, whether it's a prayer of repentance or accepting Jesus in your heart, I believe that that's the moment of change, that that's the turning point in your life, and it's the turning point for the better for you.
0: There's an element where people might pick it up in terms of fear, but there's an element, you know, the fear of the Lord's the beginning of wisdom too, isn't it? And so then people may respond from a place of, gosh, I really got to get my life sorted here, and I got to be positioned. But the flip side of that is the beauty of it, the benefit of it, the intimacy with God in it. Speak a little bit about that. You talk about being able to hear the whisper of his voice and how you can hear God consistently and clearly. What's the reward, if you like, of applying yourself and giving yourself to this narrow road?
1: Yeah, I believe the fear of the Lord is so important right now. And that's dealing with the reverential fear. It's where we reverence God, we respect him as holy, and we do have this desire and this urgency to follow him, this urgency to do what he's asking us to do. And through that, we develop relationship with the Father. Yes, he's holy, he's set apart, he is supreme, but at the same time, he wants to be our friend. And that's something for me personally that I just so love about the Holy Spirit, is that he wants to have this friendship, this partnership with us. And through developing that friendship by reading his word, praying, spending time in his presence, he then wants to communicate with us. And that may be through a whisper, through a tug on the heart. It may be through God speaking through someone else to us, but he's communicating with us because that's what a friendship is. It's where not only do we pray and speak to him, but he communicates back to us primarily through his written word and then through these other various modes. But if we follow that narrow path, if we stay on the path where we're following his instructions and his commandments, there is such a reward. That reward comes in the form of peace. It comes in the form of joy. It comes in the form of having freedom and knowing that he has saved us from our sin, and he saved us from all of the bondage that we've experienced throughout our lives.

0: You're known as a prophetic leader. You've got a gifting in that area as well. And a lot of what we talked about is prophetic too. You mentioned about being in revival, and this is about being positioned for God moving in your life and stuff like that. But in terms of kind of drilling down prophetically, do you have anything specific for the UK that you feel prophetically, and perhaps being on our soil and being here, is something stirring there that you feel that you would want to speak over the nation?
1: Yeah, absolutely. You know, as I was flying in, just traveling here, many times when I come into a nation, I'll just begin to pray and begin to ask God for his heart for that nation. And what I could sense in the UK is that there's a deconstruction period that the United Kingdom is going into right now. And for a season, it's going to look like a bit of chaos for a season, where the Lord's allowing certain systems to be deconstructed. And even within the sectors of the church here, you're going to begin to hear more and more about a divide that's taking place, a divide regarding certain issues and what people believe and where people stand. But the Lord said to me that it is really a separation of wheat and tares, even within the church. You're going to continue to see that. And this is not a bad divide. This is what I was hearing was divine division, where the Lord will allow a certain division, because that is the step before the harvest. There has to be a separation between wheat and tare on the threshing floor before the harvest can come in. And so I just want to really speak to the UK that this will be the time of your greatest harvest, that you're going to see souls come into the kingdom like we've never seen before. And God's going to use people that others have rejected. God's going to use people that some thought there's no way that you could be radically saved and the Lord could use you. But get ready for a period of evangelism. And then after this deconstruction is going to be like another renaissance for the church, where again, it's revival, it's awakening. It's going to be such a stirring within the church, and some churches that have not been open to the move of the Spirit. The Lord said to me, get ready, because there's going to be an outpouring of his Spirit even in those places.
0: It's great to talk to you, Joshua, and to hear your wisdom and also what you feel prophetically. I wonder if you'd be happy to end this interview by praying for our nation with what's on your
1: Absolutely.
0: Heart.
1: Absolutely. Absolutely. Thank you for the opportunity. Father, we just come to you asking you for your grace, your mercy, your love being poured out on the UK. Father, I pray that you would draw those that do not know you, that you would, by your Spirit, begin to draw them to you. And Father, I pray that those that would hear this would begin to feel that urgency and conviction to get in alignment with your will and with your purpose and your plan. Father, I pray that these would be some of the greatest days for the UK, in spite of any calamity within the earth and any chaos going on within the earth, and even the deconstruction period that we might begin to see. Father, I'm praying that in the midst of it, that you would get the glory, and that you would really begin to touch the hearts of your people. Father, that you would show forth miracles, you would show forth your supernatural power. And Father, let this be the time of the UK's greatest harvest. And I pray this in Jesus' name. Amen.
0: Amen. That's wonderful. Thank you very much, Joshua. And if people want to know more about you and your work, where's your website? Where should they go?
1: They can go to Joshua Giles. That's GILES.com. JoshuaGiles.com. And you can connect with me there. Thank you.
0: Fantastic. Hope you see great fruitfulness in the remainder of your time here in the UK. God bless.
1: Thank you. God bless you.

I want to read to you a word that was given on Elijah's list about a month ago, just under a month ago, maybe about 3 weeks ago, by Lana Vorsa. And probably relates to what Joshua Giles has been talking about. This is entitled Deeper Depths Await You. Lana says this: recently, I heard the Lord say, deeper depths, deeper depths, deeper depths. And I sensed, as he spoke these words, an invitation to enter into the secret place, into the hidden place in him, in a deeper way than we have ever experienced. As I leaned into his heart and listened, I heard him say, my people, the shaking is increasing. My people, the fire is about to increase in intensity in ways that you've not known before. And I'm calling you, my people, deeper into the depths of my heart and my word. I'm calling you into a deeper consecration to hear and perceive that which I'm speaking and what my spirit is doing. For in this hour, as the shaking increases, if you're not grounded and founded in my word and in my Rhema word, truly living by every word that is flowing from my mouth, in the days ahead you'll find yourself shaken and unprepared. I say unto you that in the level of shaking and intensity of the fire that is coming, I'm calling you deeper into the place of remaining in me, where many have found strength in the opinion of man and the opinion of others, and have been drawing from wells other than from the river of my spirit and my living water in the secret place. They will find themselves shaken and unstable in the days ahead. I say to you that as the shaking and the fire increase, I'm doing a deeper work in the hearts and lives of my people, and bringing you into a deeper, fortified place of intimacy. My people, do not trade the place of intimacy for the place of running. Do not trade the place where my river is flowing for the rushing of ministry works. For I say to you that there is a call into the hidden place that is deeper than many have experienced. Can you hear the urgency of the hour to consecrate yourselves and come deeper into the secret place? For I say to you that it is only by my spirit and by my word, being a lamp to your feet and light to your path in the days ahead, that you'll be able to navigate the increase of shaking and the fire that is coming. As the shaking increases and the fire increases in this hour, those that are nestled deeply into my heart and listening to my voice and that which I'm speaking will have eyes to see, to discern and see and perceive that which is taking place. For many are attempting to discern through the lens of human understanding, and many are being shaken in this hour because they're not living in the understanding and wisdom that is found in my presence. The call to come away is increasing. The call to close the door and draw close to me and be still in my presence is increasing. For I say to you that in this hour there's a great consecration that's taking place. There's a great call to be separate. There's a great call from my heart to lay things down and come away and be with me. And I'm calling you, my people, to come to me and discern that which I'm speaking to you, to shift, to change, to move, to make more room for me and to be with me. My people, in this hour, there is such a temptation to run and move quickly. But as the fire and the shaking increases, places and building assignments and alignments that are not founded upon me and led by me will be revealed. In this hour, I'm dealing with pride in the heart of man in deeper ways, and much is coming down in this hour. Much is coming down by my hand as I'm raising up a fortified, pure, spotless bride that moves in the rhythm and synchronicity of my spirit and not in the striving strength of man. My people, in this hour, you'll see that apart from me, you can do nothing. But the glorious place of supernatural fruitfulness, strength, and empowerment that will be found in deeper depths than you have ever experienced, from the place of deep dependence upon me. I say to you, as the fire increases, as the shaking increases, stay low. Keep your heads down and remain faithful to that which I've called you to do. For many are lifting their heads and looking to the left and to the right in comparison to what others are doing. Many are lifting their heads, running ahead and building from the place of great ideas and not from the place of waiting on me and what I'm calling you to build and do in this hour. You must stay low. You must stay in the place of deep humility and dependence upon me. This is the hour where the urgency upon your alignments and assignments is increasing.
I'm taking you to deeper depths of discernment and understanding the stewardship of your alignments and assignments in the fear of the Lord. Many alignments and assignments are being initiated in this hour to remain in certain places and with certain people. But the place where I'm calling you to remain in this hour, above all, is the place of abiding in me. Come deeper, my people. Deeper depths await you. The depth of refreshment that many of you seek will not be found anywhere else but in the hidden place with me. I'm calling you deeper into the place of divine nourishment from my word, and there is deeper wholeness and healing that awaits. There are depths to wholeness with me that I'm bringing you deeper into, my people. Where many are concerned with fortifying that which they are building, I am fortifying my people deep within me, and wholeness within them first and foremost. The river of my spirit that is overflowing from my word and waiting for you in my word in this hour to sustain and empower and refresh you, my people. I'm calling you in this hour to study my word. I'm calling you deeper into knowing my word. For as the fire increases and as the shaking increases, if you do not know my word, you'll be left shaken and overcome and led by your flesh and your emotions. I'm calling you, my people, to be led by my spirit. For I say unto you that greater shockwaves restoring the fear of the Lord to my church are coming. And I'm calling you deeper. Pay attention to that which I'm calling you to let go of. Pay attention to that which I'm asking you to lay down in this hour. For there is a great forsaking taking place, led by my spirit, that is making room for you to come deeper into the secret place with me and to truly listen to that which I'm speaking. I'm not looking for those who can move in great acceleration and look for the affirmation of man. I'm looking for those who abide and remain faithful only to that which I'm asking them to do in this hour.

Come to the end of Breakthrough Nights for another week. Got one more song. If you feel like you've not kind of finished business with God tonight, this one will help you.

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2: From the Sky News Centre at 4. As cooler weather arrives, more residents forced to leave their properties by the Stourbridge wildfires are returning home. 13 households that were partially damaged by the flames have been able to see what's left. 19 homes were totally destroyed. West Midlands Fire Service's Chief Fire Officer Simon Toohill says the whole community has been working hard to support those affected.
3: Colleagues from Dudley Metropolitan Council opened up rest centres and they've been looking after the residents. It's been a true multi-agency effort and they will continue to be supporting the residents that have been so badly impacted over the coming days and indeed weeks.
2: Five teenage boys have been killed in a crash in County Kildare involving a car travelling the wrong way on a motorway. Ireland's police commissioner says some drivers are deliberately heading into oncoming traffic in an attempt to get likes on social media. Foreign nationals would be banned from claiming almost all UK benefits under a reform government. The party claims the ban, which would include EU nationals with settled status, would save £21 billion annually by the fifth year of such a scheme. Nearly 30 years on, a man's going on trial in the US accused of organising the fatal shooting of Tupac Shakur. 63-year-old Dwayne Keefe D. Davis has pleaded not guilty. The case was only reopened after he publicly discussed the shooting in interviews. Daryl Harper, who produced music for Tupac, will try to be in court.

0: life. 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
1: Years ago, I gave my life to Jesus. And the reason I gave my life to Jesus, I grew up in a church, a Church of England church, and I thought I knew God all my life. I went and lived my life on my own, and I ended up on drugs. I ended up going through a divorce, and I just felt as though I'd come to a point in my life where I wanted to commit suicide. It was at that time in my life, even when Billy Graham was at Anfield, I wanted to go and I didn't go. But what happened was a girl was knocked over in a road accident, and all I wanted was the peace that this girl's mum and dad had.

0: had seen the son die a few years before that. And out of all the things that they hadn't told me about God, they had a wonderful peace. They had a wonderful peace. And I wanted that peace, so I knew that I had to get close to God to get that peace.
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1: 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From the Sky News Centre at 5, more households will be allowed back into Stourbridge after wildfires devastated parts of the town last week. Eight families whose homes were destroyed have now been able to see what's left. Reverend Martin Gorick, the Bishop of Dudley, was one of those who had to run from the flames.
2: When you're that close to a fire that powerful, you realise it's touch and go. But then the dust settles and it's kind of, life's never going to be the same again. You could hardly hear a bird. This morning, I was back in my house. Just little things like that.
1: The weather is expected to turn cooler and more unsettled this week with rain and thunderstorms forecast. Five teenage boys have been killed in a crash in County Kildare involving a car travelling the wrong way on a motorway. Ireland's police commissioner says some drivers are deliberately heading into oncoming traffic in an attempt to get likes on social media. It's being reported actress Hayden Panettiere has died at the age of 36. She's best known for her roles in TV shows Nashville and Heroes, as well as in the Scream movie franchise. Thousands more homes in England could be built closer to railway stations. Under new planning reforms introduced today, Housing Secretary Angela Rayner says the plan aims to tackle the housing crisis and raise living standards. Nearly 30 years after rapper Tupac Shakur was murdered, opening statements are due to begin today in the trial of the man accused of orchestrating the killing. Dwayne Keefe D. Davis denies involvement in the 1996 drive-by shooting but could face life in prison if convicted. 50 Cent was asked about the decision to charge Keefe D. earlier this year.
3: Nah, I don't need the answers to that. Law enforcement, though. Right? That's, for me, that project was something that I knew that was going to unfold anyway.
1: And Great Britain and Northern Ireland finished second in the Met medal table at the Birmingham Championships. That's the latest.
4: This is Cross Rhythms Plymouth.

0: 14 years ago, on the road between Cockermouth and Carlisle, I skidded on some black ice and I collided head-on with a big concrete mixer truck coming in the opposite direction. One of the things that left me with was a terrific fear of ever going on that road again. And then I became a Christian 5 years ago, but I still plotted my way around the Lake District area without ever going on that road. And then one day, I opened my diary, and it opened at the first page where I got a scripture that is very, very special to me, written boldly, and it's, I can do all things through Christ who strengthens me. And I looked at that and it hit me, and I went on that road and I went to it straight there and then. And as I was driving along this road, I was following a car in front, and this car started to slow down because there were some temporary traffic lights. And I was stopped right on the spot where I'd had this horrific car crash. The car in front stalled his engine, so we're stuck for another 2 minutes. And people said to me, how did you feel? And I said, I had such a peace, a lovely, lovely peace that the Lord gave me there. And I drove away, and I've got to say, I use that road now quite regularly. I never even think about it.
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Charlotte down. 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
2: From the Sky News Centre at 6, parts of the UK could experience rain and even thunderstorms after weeks of scorching temperatures and drought conditions. The exceptionally dry weather's led to wildfires breaking out across the country, including in Stourbridge in the West Midlands. People who were evacuated there last week are returning home to assess the damage. Here's the region's chief fire officer, Simon Toohill.
3: Colleagues from Dudley Metropolitan Council opened up rest centres and they've been looking after the residents. It's been a true multi-agency effort, and they will continue to be supporting the residents that have been so badly impacted over the coming days and indeed weeks.
2: US actress Hayden Panettiere died at the age of 36. She's best known for her roles in Nashville and Heroes, as well as in the Scream movie franchise. Thousands more homes in England could be built closer to railway stations as part of new planning reforms. There'll be default approval for houses within a reasonable walking distance of well-connected stations. Foreign nationals would be banned from claiming almost all the UK benefits under a reform government. It's part of their wider plan to shave more than £50 billion a year from the welfare bill. Faye Rowlands has more.
4: The party claims the ban, which would include EU nationals with settled status, would save £21 billion annually by the fifth year of such a scheme. It would mean a renegotiation of the Brexit agreement with Brussels and, potentially, British expats losing similar rights in the EU. Labour's criticised the proposal, saying it's already reforming the system, while the Conservatives have dismissed the plan as cobbled together.
2: Police seizures of e-bikes across the UK have risen by 83% in a year. More than 7,000 were confiscated in the 12 months to May. And sprinter Amy Hunt has become the first athlete to win four gold medals at a single European Championships. She helped Team GB's mixed 4x100m relay team to victory in Birmingham. That's the latest. I'm Cam Hall.
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6: From the Sky News Centre, it's 7 weeks of scorching dry weather in parts of the UK may be coming to an end. Forecasters say a week of changeable, cooler weather is on the way, which could ease pressures on firefighters who've been battling raging wildfires. Yesterday, crews in South Wales responded to 14 wildfire incidents with military personnel drafted in to help. Finn Monaghan is the chief fire officer there.
7: What we are experiencing here is extreme weather. The conditions are just right for wildfire, sadly, and we're relying on assistance from elsewhere to help us bolster our activity.
6: American actress Hayden Panettiere died at the age of 36. The former child star shot to worldwide fame in her late teens with the leading role in the TV show Heroes. She also had main parts in the musical drama series Nashville and the Scream movie franchise. Our US correspondent Martha Kellner says her autobiography was released a few months ago.
8: She spoke of problems with depression, with anxiety, with postpartum depression, and with acute grief and guilt, which followed the passing of her younger brother, Jensen, who himself died aged just 28.
6: Most people in England and Wales think crime is on the up, despite rates actually falling. Researchers at King's College London found the number of estimated victims is also three times higher than the actual figure. Five teenage boys have died in a two-vehicle crash in County Kildare. Irish police say others are seriously injured following the incident, which involved a car travelling on the wrong side of the motorway. An Ebola outbreak in the Democratic Republic of the Congo has become the country's deadliest ever. It's killed more than 2,300 people. And former West Brom and Brighton fullback Sebastien Pocognoli has been appointed as the new head coach of Scotland. He will lead them into the Nations League after succeeding Steve Clarke on an initial two-year contract. That's the latest. I'm Cam Hall.
4: This is Cross Rhythms Plymouth.

second album from Stephen Stanley. A fusion of atmospheric rock textures with raw, honest songwriting. It's a powerful release for anyone unsure of what comes next in life. It's both a confession and an invitation to sit in the space between brokenness and breakthrough. And a reminder that sometimes the greatest strength is found in surrender.

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0: last week on the Cross Rhythms Top 10, Ray gets a 10th week at number 1 with Joy. And there were 3 new entries, the biggest of which was by Josiah Queen at number 3. Those demons run and hide, Join me, Chris Mountford, for the Cross Rhythms Top 10 this Sunday at 5 p.m.
1: The Cross Rhythms Top 10. 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

My name is Arthur Good. I'm the chaplain of Plymouth Argyle, and I'm also the pastor of Vineyard Church. And I was reading some stats recently. I think a third of the new cars that were put on the road over the last year were manuals. All the rest were automatics. But up till now, it's been very much manual cars here in the UK. And why is it that we love manuals so much? I think it's a sense of connection to the engine, that sense of control, when to change up, when to change down. And in our modern world, we are more and more disconnected from how things work. The philosopher Matthew Crawford, in his book Why We Drive, Towards a Philosophy of the Open Road, he argues that cars are about much more than transportation. It's a form of human agency and freedom that is increasingly threatened by technological advancements and automation. When you drive, you are making the decisions, you have autonomy. Perhaps most of all, there's a sense of direct physical connection between something that you do physically with your hands and your feet and the outcome. The car goes a certain way. And in all of this, I think it's a metaphor for life. Focal Date Research Group recently published findings on the question of what makes us unhappy. That's an interesting question, isn't it? What makes you unhappy? Because in this research, one clear response surfaced more than any other. And that was a lack of agency. A lack of control. We see it in politics, yes. I hear many people saying that I can't make any difference, I'm not going to bother to vote. But I also think that it's rooted in our growing powerlessness around automation and computer software and AI. And how many of us make stuff anymore or fix stuff? I went out and tidied my shed the other weekend. I properly sorted it. And afterwards, I felt absolutely amazing. And I wonder if that's to do with the physical agency that I exerted over my shed chaos. And interestingly, I'm getting more and more into physical media today. Recently. We started buying DVDs rather than subscribe to Netflix. And for my birthday, I got a record player. My mother-in-law gave me a whole box of LPs, and we've been playing them in our kitchen. Having a great time. But let us not forget that we have ultimate agency. No matter what happens around us, we get to decide what goes on in our hearts. We get to choose whether to bless or to curse, whether to forgive or whether to take vengeance. Let it go or chew on it. This is part of what it means to be created in God's image. Agency. And that's why agency is so important to us, and why we are so unhappy when we lose connection with that core truth. Maybe our focus needs to return to the choices we make as we drive through life and take back responsibility for some of the roads that we take.

Look at you, kid. You're growing up quick, and I can't seem to tell you to slow. But there'll soon come a day, and it scares me to death when you tell me you're ready to go. And oh, you're quick as a whip, with your hands on your hips, only eyes that could rival your mom's. So proudly I'll watch you make the world better off.

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But mourn for me quick and look after those kids of your own. I just make different mistakes than your mind, I mean. I make our ceiling look like your floor.

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0: I guess it is tough trying to do good in a society when the society is so often bad. It is stressful being kind when there's so much cruelty and hard-heartedness around. But let's not forget, doing wrong is not so easy either. Guilt is not an easy thing to live with. The possible revenge of those we misuse is always on the cards.
1: Every day now.
0: On the other hand, I believe through experiencing the way of Christ, loving God and neighbour is incredibly fulfilling. Once you are forgiven and free to do what's right, nothing else makes it anymore. This is John Smith.

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3: From the Sky News Centre at 8, cooler temperatures and even rainfall are forecast in parts of the UK this week after hot weather that sparked wildfires. People in Stourbridge in the West Midlands are returning to damaged homes with 19 properties destroyed. Reverend Martin Gorick, the Bishop of Dudley, was one of those who had to run from the flames.
4: When you're that close to a fire that powerful, you realise it's touch and go. But then the dust settles and it's kind of, life's never going to be the same again. You could hardly hear a bird this morning, I was back in my house. Just little things like that.
3: 200 military personnel helped respond to 14 wildfires in South Wales yesterday. Heroes and Nashville actress Hayden Panettiere died at the age of 36. Her dad says she brought immeasurable love and joy to all who knew her. New homes near train, tram and underground stations in England will be approved by default. Changes to planning rules will see houses in well-connected areas fast-tracked so families can live closer to work, schools and transport. Pubs will also be given extra protection from being turned into properties or offices. Here's Housing Minister Matthew Pennycook.
5: Really importantly, developers will now have to prove that there isn't the support for a pub in a local area, there isn't the trade, including having to market those pubs for 12 months without an offer before they can change the use of that pub.
3: The Conservatives say developments will be forced upon local communities. Reform plans to ban foreign nationals from claiming almost all UK benefits if it gets into government. It would include EU citizens with settled status and could see British expats lose similar rights on the continent. Amy Hunt has become the most successful athlete in a single European Championships meeting. The sprinter picked up her fourth gold medal last night after helping Great Britain win the mixed 4x100 metres relay. And it looks like Rodri's seven-year stay at Manchester City is coming to an end. The Spain captain's expected to join Barcelona. From Sky News, I'm Cam Hall.
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Manchester-based musician and artist Jonathan Ogden returns with the album Day. His latest release represents a shift from the grief of losing his parents to hope and renewal. 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

Hello, I'm Steve Wheeler, and you're listening to Poets' Corner, that part of the programme which is reserved for the spoken word. And I enjoy poetry. I like it so much that I've written several books, published several books on the subject, with lots of performances as well over the years, open mic performances and performances at festivals and the like. I just love poetry. In fact, I even now run several Facebook poetry groups. For instance, there's one called Invisible Poets, which you might want to check out. It's you can find it on the Facebook, and just join. It's an open public group where people share their poetry and remark on each other's work. It's just an enjoyable time to be had by all. I was born in Plymouth. I love Plymouth. It's my favourite place to be. I've travelled the world, but I always want to come home. And there are some favourite places that I come to in Plymouth whenever I want to go and relax. And one of them is Plymouth Hoe. The Hoe itself, you know, Smeaton's Tower and all around that area, looking out over the breakwater, over the Sound, seeing, Staddon Heights on the left and Mount Edgecombe Park on the right, which is Cornwall, of course, that dark place we don't talk about. But that view out over there is iconic for me, and it's a place where I've seen lots of things happen as well. So when I was part of Plymouth University, we'd have our graduation events up there on the Hoe in a massive marquee, and we'd go outside afterwards and sit on the outside and on the grass, or go and have our photographs taken with all of our students who just graduated and look out over the Sound. I was there in 1988 for the Armada 400 celebrations, when they set fire to two barges and sent them out like fireships out into the Sound. And what a spectacle. They had Sir Michael Horden reading over the top of, I think it was the London Philharmonic Orchestra, playing downstairs in the wedding cake area. And all of these places, all of these visions, all of these memories, they're all quite vivid to me. And I wrote a poem about it, just called On Plymouth Hoe. And if you come back after this piece of music, I'll read it to you.

Welcome back. You're still listening to Poets Corner. This poem I'm going to read to you was written about one of my favourite places. I've travelled many, many places around the world, but Plymouth Hoe, to me, is a magical place. I don't know why. It's a place that I used to walk with my wife when we were first when we first met, and it's a place where I've met loads of people and done loads of interesting things and seen some incredible sights over the years. I remember seeing Sir Francis Chichester coming back after his round the world record-breaking solo voyage. I remember seeing Mayflower celebrations there, the Armada celebrations there in 1988, the Armada 400 celebrations. We didn't see the Mayflower celebrations, did we, because of COVID, which was a shame, but never mind. But there's loads of stuff I've seen at on Plymouth Hoe, and this poem is about some visions of Plymouth Hoe, some memorable sights. Here we go. This is on Plymouth Hoe. Above, the pale clouds pass on by while the gulls insistently cry, and gazing south, the wilder sea is tamed by dark breakwater, and the calmer Tamar mouth, the sea salt wind is calling me whenever I go to the Plymouth Hoe. The Smeaton Tower, lined red and white, pointing skyward, glimmering in the fading light for decades past, a welcoming sight for Plymouth folk returning homeward, where the sea winds blow upon the Plymouth Hoe. The Grand Hotel, its fronted palisades of weathered white and grey, the wedding cake and the bronze of Drake, their lustre now fast fades, and the tin-side Lido, rust over paint plays. All remnants of the glory days and all we know of the Plymouth Hoe. Above and left, the Staddon Heights, Mount Edgecombe looming on the right, Drake's Island holds the centre ground, dominating the heart of the sound, and all around the currents flow and the sea winds blow across the Plymouth Hoe. Thanks for listening.

blending indie pop with dreamy tunes and introspective lyrics, her music is a personal insight into her challenges with faith and life. Inspired by the transformation she found through putting her trust in Jesus Christ, this seven-song collection speaks of hope and new beginnings.

A world cup to a thought from hell. Two choices when I wake up. Listen or talk to myself. I'll keep on speaking truth in a world that don't mind speaking lies. It starts up there, goes down to the heart, and it keeps you up at the end of the night.

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myself. After years of bad decisions, I was in the pit of hell. 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
6: From the Sky News Centre at 9, huge fires are still burning in Wales, where almost 200 members of the military have been deployed. That's despite a drop in temperatures, with rain on the way and potentially even thunderstorms after months of extreme heat and dry conditions. American actress Hayden Panettiere has died at the age of 36. The former child star shot to worldwide fame in her late teens with the leading role in the TV show Heroes. She was also in the Scream movie franchise. Our US correspondent Martha Kellner says her autobiography was released a few months ago.
7: She spoke of problems with depression, with anxiety, with postpartum depression, and with acute grief and guilt, which followed the passing of her younger brother, Jensen, who himself died aged just 28.
6: Thousands more homes in England could be built closer to well-connected railway stations. New planning reforms will give them default approval. A public consultation on plans for more drilling in the North Sea has closed. Developers of the Rosebank oil field off the coast of Aberdeen say it's a major step before the government's final decision. Former Prime Minister Sir Keir Starmer resisted calls from US President Donald Trump and Conservative leader Kemi Badenoch to open up extraction there.
8: I gave Keir Starmer some pretty good advice. I said, open up the North Sea.
9: The first thing they should do is start drilling our own oil and gas in the North Sea. Okay. It's important for our energy security, our economic security.
10: We're on the fossil fuel roller coaster. Everybody has been held to ransom.
6: Well, ministers now say North Sea oil and gas will play a role for decades. The number of e-bikes seized by police across the UK has surged by 83%. More than 7,000 were confiscated in the 12 months to May. And Scottish football fans have been promised an exciting style of play under new manager Sebastian Pocognoli. The former West Brom and Brighton fullback has signed a two-year contract. That's the latest. I'm Cam Hall.
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1: We've all heard the old adage, practice makes perfect. Two scientists surveyed all the world research on high achievement and came up with one startling conclusion. The major secret of international success, they said, is repetition and practice. It takes a minimum of 10 years of regular practice to achieve the highest level of excellence in any field of endeavor. The Bible tells us there's great strength to be found in meditating on God's words, repeating them in our minds throughout the day. This is Mal Fletcher for Edges.tv.

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second album from Stephen Stanley. Fusion of atmospheric rock textures with raw, honest songwriting. It's a powerful release for anyone unsure of what comes next in life. It's both a confession and an invitation to sit in the space between brokenness and breakthrough. And a reminder that sometimes the greatest strength is found in surrender.

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3: Dr. Kathleen Gower, in the magazine Education Monitor, claims that modern thinking about education wrongly elevates self, placing it at the center of the universe. She states that most education related to self-worth and identity makes no connection between self-esteem and critical questions of meaning or a sense of purpose in life. At the end of the day, what I believe and what suits me becomes more important than appropriate traditional views of ethics, faith, justice, and relationships. Jesus said all of life can be summed up in two principles: love God and love others. Selfish individualism has eclipsed both God and our neighbour. It's time to return to the real purpose of life beyond ourselves. This is John Smith.

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1: From the Sky News Centre, it's 10. Cooler temperatures and the potential of rain for the first time in weeks could bring relief for crews battling wildfires across the UK. Residents in Stourbridge in the West Midlands are returning to assess damage after flames destroyed 19 houses. Emergency services are still battling outbreaks in Wales. Finn Monaghan is the chief fire officer there.
2: What we are experiencing here is extreme weather. The conditions are just right for wildfire, sadly. And we're relying on assistance from elsewhere to help us bolster our activity.
1: Proposals for developments on land near well-connected stations will be given automatic planning approval as part of the government's housing drive. It would mean homes could be built on previously protected greenbelt land. A 10-year-old girl's been airlifted to hospital after a car crash in South Lanarkshire. Police say she's in a life-threatening condition after yesterday's incident in Carnwath. The 44-year-old woman who was driving and a 72-year-old female passenger are being treated for serious injuries. We could be closer to hearing whether ministers are going to give the go-ahead for more oil drilling in the North Sea. The public consultation period on extracting fossil fuels from the Rosebank oil field has now closed. Great Britain's Amy Hunt says she feels like she's been living in a dreamland after making European Championships history last night. The sprinter became the first athlete to win four golds at a single meeting as part of the successful mixed 4x100m relay team in Birmingham. Hunt says she was confident she could complete the full set.
3: There was a lot of different moving parts to this week. Kind of, you know, the 100 is so different on a Monday night compared to the mixed 4x1 on Sunday. So I was just lucky that I got to cap off the week with two incredible relays with some incredible people, and it made it all the more special.
1: And American actress Hayden Panettiere has died at the age of 36. The former child star shot to fame with the leading role in the TV show Heroes. That's the latest. I'm Cam Hall.
0: This is Cross Rhythms Plymouth.

Manchester-based musician and artist Jonathan Ogden returns with the album Day. His latest release represents a shift from the grief of losing his parents to hope and renewal. Fusing indie rock with synthy new wave sounds. 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
1: Many people have pains in their lives. They've been so disappointed, so broken, almost lost the desire to even live. Been rejected many times, I've been disappointed many times, I've been failed many times. But are you going through darkness? There's a future. There's a way forward. There's hope.
2: How I do this. I'm not giving up.
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2: I'm not giving up.
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2: Meredith Brooks reminds us that virtually none of us see ourselves as all bad. She sings, "Yesterday I cried, you must have been relieved to see the softer side. I'm a little bit of everything rolled into one.
3: I'm a bitch, I'm a lover, I'm a child, I'm a mother, I'm a sinner, I'm a saint. I do not feel ashamed."
2: We often desperately want to be seen as at least a bit bad, to both excuse our behaviour and also to be seen cool rather than a nerd, a dork or a loser. Well, I want to put a plug in for celebrating goodness. To say the obvious, being human, I can't personally get it all together either, but I can say that nothing beats living a clean, caring, giving, hoping life of faith. It's great to be seen as steadfast and available at personal cost, honest and real. After all, if you get in crisis, who are you going to call? A bitch? A ghostbuster? Or a trusted, caring friend?

this. 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
1: 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You're the one that has to walk through it, walk through it, walk through it, walk through it.
3: I know of a place in China where a whole village came to Christ. It was a mining village. And normally the shift finished at 12 o'clock, and God said to the man whose job it was to call the shift to an end, sound the siren now. 10 o'clock in the morning, he said, I can't sound the siren. And this man, compelled by the Holy Spirit, sounded the siren. And people came up out of the pit 2 hours early. And they said, why have you done this? We're earning money and it's not the end of the shift. Why have you done it? He said, because God told me to do it. When every man came to the service, there was a tremendous earthquake. The whole village rushed to the pit head thinking they'd lost their husbands and their sons. And they found every person there safe. And they said, what happened? And the authorities said, this man's God told him to sound the hooter. And the whole village came to Jesus. That's God. I cannot explain it. But I know a God who works that way.
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3: From the Sky News Centre at 11, emergency services are hoping thunderstorms and rain can help bring wildfires across England and Wales under control. People in Stourbridge are returning to damaged homes, with 19 properties destroyed by the flames last week. Meanwhile, environmental groups say this summer's heat should warn us against approving new drilling in the North Sea.
4: We're already facing the real personal and economic impacts of climate change here, so I think it's perfectly reasonable, and the most compelling argument against Rosebank is the fact that the economics and the carbon impacts just don't step up.
3: That's Tom Quinn from campaign group Uplift speaking as a public consultation closes. Developers at Rosebank, which is off the coast of Aberdeen, say today's a major step. Andy Burnham's hinted he'll take a more pragmatic approach to oil and gas licences than his predecessor. Donald Trump's Middle East envoy Jared Kushner will meet Benjamin Netanyahu in Israel to work to revive the US-backed Gaza peace plan. Last week, Israel rejected the 15-point proposal, saying it wants full Hamas disarmament first. Public perceptions of crime in England and Wales are at odds with reality. Most people think offences are on the up, and estimates the number of victims at almost three times higher than the actual figure. Bobby Duffy from the Policy Institute at King's College London, that's behind the study, says supporters of one party in particular believe those misconceptions.
5: Reform UK supporters are more further away from the realities than supporters of other parties. So when you relate it particularly to things like immigration or ethnicity, it connects two things that they are particularly worried about.
3: Hayden Panettiere died at the age of 36. She was best known for her roles in Heroes and Nashville. And arrival to Eurostars being allowed to operate up to 20 new daily return services from 2030. Virgin will run trains from London to Paris, Brussels and Amsterdam. That's the latest. I'm Cam Hall.
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1: And a very warm welcome to you. How you doing? Welcome to another edition of the Cross Rhythms Experience. And it's such a joy to have you with us. And today we have some music for you from the likes of John Foreman, Amongst Wolves, and Matt Moore, to name only a few. There's definitely a message in the music, so wherever you're listening from, it's so great to have you with us. Really appreciate that. We also have a comment this week from the late, great John Smith, always words of wisdom, a man that truly did walk the talk. But first up in the player today, it's a track from Ellie Holcomb, and this is called Brand New Day.
0: The Cross Rhythms Experience.

Hi, this is Kerry. Hope you're doing well. It's great that you can join us on the Cross Rhythms experience today. Here's 21 Pilots and The Outside.

0: We all tell a few lies. We're all accustomed to recalling traffic accidents, family events, and fishing trips with great colour, but often scant regard for the actual truth. It's all very well to think of a situation where it's necessary to avoid the truth, but we now live in an age where everyone expects everybody to lie. Who expects politicians or failed business people to tell the truth? Who expects news bulletins with agendas of entertainment value, advertising dollars, and sectional interests to give us the bald facts? So where do we go for ideals, integrity, justice and truth? Jesus said, "I am the truth, and the truth will set you free." If God really is forgiving and loving, and you're really precious in God's sight and in His heart, you're free to be transformed from a world of deception to a world of truth and love. St. Paul said, "Hold fast to that which is good. Seek to refine the joy and strength and intellectual courage of solid, true, transforming faith and truth in Christ." This is John Smith.
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4: Here's another great oldie, goldie. 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

This next track is the last of the Special Select 3, an inspiring track about trusting Jesus and receiving the stability he gives to our lives, despite the adverse winds that come our way. Here's the Imperials with Let

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2: Well, some of us are excited about 2023 in terms of a film coming out called The Jesus Revolution, which was really the last revival in the Western world, 60s and 70s, that birthed the inspiration of lot of this music. So we come to the time in the classic track because a lot of these bands really are there just to promote the relationship they've got with God. So if you do get a chance to see this film, Jesus Revolution, they say that the first screenings in the United States, people are really weeping. They're really getting touched by this film. Anyway, marketing plays an important role in the success of CCM bands and is a big reason why they select the names they do. Now, Forever After were one such band who decided their original name, Underground Worship Sound, just wasn't a good fit from a marketing perspective. They started out working with teenagers leading worship events in churches and schools across the USA. Now, they would go on to produce a number of tracks, and today our classic track is their song called Oasis. And before we play it, remember, keep your ears out and your eyes peeled for the Jesus Revolution film 2023.

Well, we certainly hope you don't feel alone with Cross Rhythms. Absolutely great to have you with us. And in fact, if we're together, we're kind of stronger. Here's Matt Moore, and that track is entitled Stronger.

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2: Well, we hope you're enjoying the program today. The next track up is Erica Mason with Unappreciated.
3: You show up for everybody but yourself. Got used to doing everything but never ask for help. See, you're the person people take for granted and eventually regret it when they realize the void that you left. And the hardest part for you is just choosing not to go back, because you holding on to memories of what you had. And I know it seems like everything you do, it goes unnoticed. People say they're grateful, you just want someone to show.

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1: This isn't the finish line. The future is the finish line.
2: Well, Mrs. Cole, I really enjoyed those tracks you picked today. Mylon Lafleur, Petra, The Imperials. And it seemed to me on the programme that there was definitely a message in all three being played together. They kind of linked.
3: Yeah. I mean, not only did they sound really mellow and lovely together, but they linked in their sort of inner spiritual journey message, didn't they? And I think Let the Wind Blow speaks of having confidence and security in Jesus despite all the circumstances, doesn't it? And then The Road to Zion speaks of the journey of your heart, and Mylon Lafleur, The Warrior, the lyric being, come on home to the Father, come on home through the Son, come on home, the battle's over, Christ has won.
2: This is an amazing distinction from Mylon Lafleur, I think, in terms of the warrior, because the Bible said this is eternal life, that we may know the Father.
3: Yeah.
2: And his Son, Jesus Christ. It is a relationship, the very essence of the Christian faith. It's relational, isn't it? So you're coming home to a relationship. You're not coming home. It's not a religious journey. It's a very authentic spiritual journey.
3: Yeah, and I think that song, Come On Home to the Father, you know, The Warrior, it speaks of being weary and tired. You've gone your own way, gone down your own path, come to the realization of the consequences of that. And just to simply turn around and see the light, and literally see the light as a loving light glowing from a warm home, the heart of the Father, coming back to the Garden of Eden, Chris, isn't it? It's going back to the Father.
2: Well, I know in the previous program, I think we spoke something about that story that Jesus shares about the publican and the Pharisee. One is about that relationship with God, where it's kind of performance. If I've done this, you've done that, and of course there's a sense of structure in Christianity. But the publican, it was more a sense of relationship once again, that you know that God knows deeper than yourself what you're battling through.
3: Yeah.
2: And he's so, by his grace, he's so accepting of our brokenness, and he's the only one through the cross that can deal with the brokenness, with the sinfulness of that.
3: Yeah, and I think Petra's beautiful song, The Road to Zion's in Your Heart, it really speaks of that to face what's going on in your heart is the way back. It's that honesty. I am the way, the truth, and the life. No one comes to the Father except through me. But it's being truthful with God, isn't it, about what's going on, and coming home to him and his love for us.
2: Well, it's the truth. I mean, I know some people, well, what is truth? Is it, you know, because we live in very relative times, but there is a sense that there is an absolute truth. His name is Jesus. And when Pontius Pilate stood before absolute truth in Jesus and said, what is truth? It's the same thing for us. We have to align our truth in good conscience to Jesus to find that healing and that alignment. Truth is very important.
3: Absolutely. I mean, I remember when I was 19 and living such an unstable, insecure, anxious life. And it was just coming to the rock of Jesus in truth and just saying, Jesus, yeah, help me, rescue me, save me from the mess that's going on in my heart and soul.
2: Well, we've got more music coming up, and that's Chris and Kerry Cole, Shooting the Spiritual Breeze. We've got Jordan St. Cyr right now. And that's a good encouragement to us all to let go and let God. Music and Life on the Cross Rhythms Experience.

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0: Thank you so much, Benjamin. Well, I'll tell you what, guys and girls, we've kind of run out of time. We want to thank you for tuning into the Cross Rhythms Experience. Going to do it all again, same time, same place, next week. So this is Chris Cole saying goodbye.
1: And me, Kerry Cole, saying goodbye too.
0: I'm going to leave you with a track from Unspoken, and that is called Hard Times. Have yourself a great week and stay close to the one who loves you the most.

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2: From the Sky News Centre, it's midday. Developers say a major step has been taken towards the government's final decision on whether to extract more oil from the North Sea. A public consultation on drilling at Rosebank, which is off the coast of Shetland, has closed. Ministers have hinted Andy Burnham will be more pragmatic than his predecessor over allowing drilling licences. Susie Shingler from the Stop Rosebank campaign says the plans are a climate disaster.
3: Farmers are on their knees, firefighters are struggling. We've had schools closed, we've had hospitals struggling. There have been 2,700 deaths accounted for so far this year from extreme heat, and there is no way that new oil is the answer to any of this.
2: Meanwhile, residents who were evacuated from their homes in Stourbridge in the West Midlands after a wildfire ripped through properties are returning. Changeable, cooler weather is on the horizon, which is predicted to help control the risk of other outbreaks across the UK. New homes near train stations in England will be approved by default. Pubs will also be given extra protection from being turned into properties or offices. The Conservatives and Reform UK say developments will be forced upon local communities. US actress Hayden Panettiere has died. She was 36. The star opened up about her struggles with postpartum depression, addiction and recovery in her recently released memoir. Sebastian Pocognoli says he's proud to have been appointed as the new head coach of Scotland. The former West Brom and Brighton fullback will lead them into the Nations League after succeeding Steve Clarke on an initial two-year contract. As a manager, the Belgian guided Union Saint-Gilloise to their first league title in 90 years. Pocognoli says he's looking forward to developing their national team.
4: I never go through a challenge where I can't feel the connection, and Scotland is a passionate country for football. I'm passionate.
2: And the Christmas and New Year specials of Mrs. Brown's Boys are being cancelled. It's because Irish actor Brendan O'Carroll has fractured his jaw. That's the latest. I'm Cam Hall.
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2: In September 97, I was recovering from major cancer surgery. And we'd come to church. It was a beautiful autumn morning. And my husband said, "Do you feel well enough to walk home?" I said, "Yes, I'd love to." So we took it slowly and we were sort of looking around, you know. Then what I saw was a shaft of sunlight. I thought, "Isn't that lovely?" And because it was a beautiful morning, and I realised from the corner of my eye, this shaft of light was walking with us, moving as we moved. So I said to my husband, "Gil, stop." And he stopped. And I said, "Look at this light." And it was about 3 feet wide, very long, beautiful shaft of golden light, full of rainbow colours. It was really lovely, and it was with us right the way till we got home. And you know, it was what we needed. You know what it's like after cancer surgery, you get down in the dumps and you feel, well, am I ever going to get well again? It was a boost we needed, because yes, he's there. He is there, and it's true.
0: Listen and believe.
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If you are 18 to 20,

Manchester-based musician and artist Jonathan Ogden returns with the album Day. His latest release represents a shift from the grief of losing his parents to hope and renewal. 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
1: Seeking sense in a world of noise. 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

0: Elton John has admitted that he had an alcohol problem and an eating problem. He said, "I had to change because I was frightened. I didn't want to die angry and bitter and sad, and that's what I had become, physically ugly, spiritually ugly, a slob, a pig." It is a sad comment from one of rock's biggest ever record sellers, who is adored by fans all over the world, but Elton said, "Rock and roll isn't a normal life. You get cut off from people, isolated. It's easy to lose your values and self-respect." Elton has admitted success only brought him sadness and isolation. God, while not promising a yellow brick road, promises us he will never leave us on the road alone. This is John Smith.
1: "You really did it this time. Step back. You're crossing a line. You're messing with the wrong side. Did you think I wouldn't mind?"

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1: 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The task which has been set us is not above our strength. Salvation will not be denied us.
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4: From the Sky News Centre, it's 1. Reform UK claims the British taxpayer is acting as the welfare state for the world as it confirms plans to ban all foreign nationals from claiming most benefits if it wins the next election.
5: We'll begin by ending the foreign welfare rip-off. Only British citizens will be entitled to benefits. There will be limited exceptions. But beyond that, the line will be clear. No British citizenship, no entitlement.
4: Treasury spokesperson Robert Jemrick's promising to cut welfare spending by £50 billion with disability and sickness payments withdrawn or altered. Labour says it's already making changes. Environmental groups claim the recent extreme hot weather should act as a warning against taking more fossil fuels from North Sea oil fields. Public consultations on allowing drilling at 2 oil and gas developments have now ended. A woman who tried to murder a toddler by repeatedly giving her adult medication has been sentenced to at least 6 years in prison. A judge described 35-year-old Laura Doherty's actions as utterly reckless and breathtakingly wicked. Downing Street has declined to comment on reports the Prime Minister exchanged messages with someone impersonating White House Chief of Staff Susie Wiles. It's understood Andy Burnham became suspicious and quickly reported it. Mourners have clapped as Bonnie Tyler's white coffin arrived for a celebration of her life at Swansea Minster. The 75-year-old singer died last month. Only family, friends and invited guests have been allowed inside, but anyone can watch on a screen in nearby St David's Square or online. These women set up camp early this morning.
6: She was an amazing icon and I think she'll be sadly missed.
7: She's natural, there's no fake stuff.
8: A privilege to call yourself Welsh when you know you're from the same place as Bonnie Tyler.
4: And Virgin Trains has been given permission to run services from London to Paris, Brussels and Amsterdam from 2030. The rail regulators approved up to 20 returns a day through the Channel Tunnel. That's the latest. I'm Cam Hall.
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1: So, thinking back,

My name is Arthur Good. I'm the chaplain of Plymouth Argyle, and I'm also the pastor of Vineyard Church. And I was reading some stats recently. I think a third of the new cars that were bought on the road over the last year were manuals. All the rest were automatics. But up till now, it's been very much manual cars here in the UK. And why is it that we love manuals so much? I think it's a sense of connection to the engine, that sense of control, when to change up, when to change down. And in our modern world, we are more and more disconnected from how things work. The philosopher Matthew Crawford, in his book Why We Drive, Towards a Philosophy of the Open Road, he argues that cars are about much more than transportation. It's a form of human agency and freedom that is increasingly threatened by technological advancements and automation. When you drive, you are making the decisions, you have autonomy. Perhaps most of all, there's a sense of direct physical connection between something that you do physically with your hands and your feet and the outcome. The car goes a certain way. And in all of this, I think it's a metaphor for life. Focal Date Research Group recently published findings on the question of what makes us unhappy. That's an interesting question, isn't it? What makes you unhappy? Because in this research, one clear response surfaced more than any other. And that was a lack of agency. A lack of control. We see it in politics, yes. I hear many people saying that I can't make any difference, I'm not going to bother to vote. But I also think that it's rooted in our growing powerlessness around automation and computer software and AI. And how many of us make stuff anymore or fix stuff? I went out and tidied my shed the other weekend. I properly sorted it. And afterwards, I felt absolutely amazing. And I wonder if that's to do with the physical agency that I exerted over my shed chaos. And interestingly, I'm getting more and more into physical media today. Recently. We started buying DVDs rather than subscribe to Netflix. And for my birthday, I got a record player. My mother-in-law gave me a whole box of LPs, and we've been playing them in our kitchen. Having a great time. But let us not forget that we have ultimate agency. No matter what happens around us, we get to decide what goes on in our hearts. We get to choose whether to bless or to curse, whether to forgive or whether to take vengeance. Let it go or chew on it. This is part of what it means to be created in God's image. Agency. And that's why agency is so important to us, and why we are so unhappy when we lose connection with that core truth. Maybe our focus needs to return to the choices we make as we drive through life and take back responsibility for some of the roads that we take.

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Herald Sun journalist Toby Green writes a regular newspaper column on relationships. Recently she stated that despite all our social advances, we males and females are no closer to understanding each other than we ever were. Consider that for a moment. We have had centuries of wisdom and literature to lean on, plus all the modern ingenuity backed by surveys, research, psychoanalysis and all the rest. And she says we are no closer to understanding each other. We might also say that we are no closer to understanding the universe, no closer to being kind or fair or understanding. We're no closer to grasping the meaning of life. Modern technology has seemingly miraculously brought about great achievements, but its limits are overwhelmingly vast. Let's not consider ourselves the clever generation until we learn how to transform the human heart and human behaviour. In my opinion, no one has ever come up with a better understanding of life and human dilemmas than Jesus. This is John Smith.

0: 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An encounter with God.
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2: Listen. Do you know him? I don't mean about him. Not a word you've read in a book or a line you heard in a sermon. Have you experienced him? The relentless tenderness. The love that is never based on our performance. The love that knows no shadow of alteration or change. Have you allowed yourself to be loved in your brokenness? Right now, not after you get your act together, but now wounded, frightened, tilting toward despair. Come now, depressed, covered with shame, guilt, anxiety, fear. And Jesus, I'll meet you right where you live and love you as you are, not as you should be.
0: When you think about that, it's incredible, isn't it?
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2: From the Sky News Centre at 2. Number 10's declined to comment on reports Andy Burnham exchanged messages with someone pretending to be a senior Trump official. It's understood the Prime Minister thought he was corresponding with White House Chief of Staff Susie Wiles. Our political correspondent Amanda Acas has the latest.
3: That conversation only happened via messaging. It wasn't a phone conversation. We're told that no messages of significance were exchanged, and as soon as the Prime Minister became suspicious, it was reported to the authorities.
2: Long-term benefits claimants will be made to clean up their local high streets or have the money taken off them under Reform UK plans. The party has been setting out measures it claims would cut £50 billion a year from the welfare bill. Labour says it's already making changes. A decision on whether to allow more drilling in the North Sea could be made within weeks. Consultations on two developments at Rosebank, west of Shetland, and Jackdaw, off the coast of Aberdeen, have closed. Wessex Water has become the latest utility to announce a hosepipe ban. The move, coming into force tomorrow, will affect nearly 1.5 million customers in Bath, Somerset, Dorset and Wiltshire. In sport, the Scottish FA has confirmed it will not back Gianni Infantino's re-election as FIFA president. Chief executive Ian Maxwell says they have lost confidence in the head of football's governing body after the failed attempt to sell off the World Cup to private investors. He says action must be taken.
4: There obviously needs to be a review because the situation we're in is due to significant failure in governance and transparency and engagement with member associations. And I'm sure UEFA and other confederations will be looking at what happens next.
2: Associations in England, Wales and Ireland have already pulled their support. And Bonnie Tyler's funeral service has taken place. Fans clapped and cheered as the singer's coffin, etched with symbols, including a microphone and a treble clef, was carried into Swansea Minster. That's the latest. I'm Charlie Max.
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Old cups were fought from hell. Two choices when I wake up. Listen or talk to myself. I'll keep on speaking truth in a world that don't mind speaking lies. It starts up there, goes down to the heart, and it keeps you up at the end of the night.

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0: 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The tide is against them, but you can be sure the A-Team will

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1: From a child star on Broadway to R&B hitmaker, we take a look at the history of Lee Varsey. We report on the rise of US singer and songwriter Patrick Mabry. And one-time Hillsong singer Aidan King speaks about relocating to the US and developing a solo career.
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2: From the Sky News Centre at 3. A decision on whether to allow more drilling in the North Sea could be made within weeks. Consultations on developments at Rosebank, west of Shetland, and Jackdaw of Aberdeen have now closed. Environmental campaigners are warning of more extreme weather events if they get the go-ahead. Neil McCulloch is the chief executive of Adura, which is behind both projects.
3: Both fields have been approved in the past. They were both fully consented. Jackdaw is essentially complete. It's 99% complete. You know, the facilities for Rosebank are already in place. If the fields weren't to be consented, all that would have to be removed.
2: Andy Burnham has reportedly sent messages to a hoaxer claiming to be White House Chief of Staff Susie Wales. It's understood nothing of significance was exchanged. Downing Street declined to comment. A woman who tried to murder a toddler by repeatedly giving her adult medicines has been sentenced to at least 6 years in prison. Laura Doherty from Glenrothes in Fife gave the young girl antidepressants and painkillers multiple times over nearly 2 years. One incident took place in a children's hospital ward. Judge Michael O'Grady, KC, sentenced the 35-year-old.
4: You did this to an already sick child in the very place where others were attempting to make her well and whole again. The word wicked is an old-fashioned word, but there are times when no other will suffice.
2: Reform UK claims the British taxpayer is acting as the welfare state for the world. The party's confirmed plans to ban all foreign nationals from claiming most benefits if it wins the next election. The Scottish FA says it's lost confidence in FIFA president Gianni Infantino. It's joining English, Welsh and Irish governing bodies in saying it won't support his re-election bid over botched plans to sell the World Cup to private investors. And Wessex Water has become the latest supplier to announce a hosepipe ban. The move, coming in tomorrow, will affect 1.4 million customers in Bath, Somerset, Dorset and Wiltshire. That's the latest. I'm Charlie Maggs.
0: This is Cross Rhythms Plymouth.

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1: Many people have pains in their lives. They've been so disappointed, so broken, almost lost the desire to even live. Been rejected many times, I've been disappointed many times, I've been failed many times. Whether you're going through darkness, there is a future, there's a way forward, there's hope.
2: How I do this, I'm not giving up.
1: We will make it.
2: I'm not giving up.
3: I'm not giving up yet.
4: I'm not giving up yet.
2: Don't know how I'll get there. I'm not giving up
5: yet.
2: I'm not giving up.
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second album from Stephen Stanley. A fusion of atmospheric rock textures with raw, honest songwriting. It's a powerful release for anyone unsure of what comes next in life. It's both a confession and an invitation to sit in the space between brokenness and breakthrough. And a reminder that sometimes the greatest strength is found in surrender.

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Christian editor J.J. Packer recently reflected on the writings of Sir Fred Catherwood, who stated, "We look back today because we dare not look forward. We live in a violent, greedy, rootless, cynical and hopeless society, and we don't know what's to become of it all. The decline has two causes. The first is greed, the logical result of the belief that there is no life after death. We grab what we can while we can, however we can, and then hold on to it hard. The second cause is moral confusion, the pragmatic amorality of a society in which it's politically correct to deny that there are universal moral absolutes. The powerful use their power and the weak go to the war, not just the poor but the weak-willed, and especially all the children who depend on the age-old disciplines and loving care of a family." Finally, he commented, "As we stop believing in the dignity of man and woman made in the image of God, violence has risen dramatically." This is John Smith.

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3: From the Sky News Centre at 4. Environmental groups want the Prime Minister to invest in renewable energy, not allow more North Sea drilling. A decision's expected in the coming weeks on whether to explore the Rosebank oil field west of Shetland and the Jackdaw gas platform off Aberdeen. The developer says the projects would result in billions of pounds of investment and create 3,500 jobs. But Ariba Hamid from Greenpeace UK is concerned.
4: This does not take a penny off our bills. It doesn't make us any less dependent on fossil fuels. It doesn't even reduce our imports, because 80% of this oil and gas is actually sold on the international market. The pragmatic thing to do is to invest in renewable energy.
3: Andy Burnham's understood to have been pranked by someone pretending to be the White House Chief of Staff, Susie Wiles. Messages were reportedly exchanged before the Prime Minister became suspicious. Number 10's defending using the emergency alert system on Friday night to warn of the risk of wildfires. Shadow Home Secretary Chris Philp says it was misused because there was no immediate risk to life. A loophole which allows sex offenders to change their identity in order to hide their past could be closed. One convicted paedophile is believed to have used up to 20 aliases to start new relationships. The government says it's looking at the issue. Sebastian Pocognoli says he's proud to have been appointed as the new head coach of Scotland. The former West Brom and Brighton fullback will lead them into the Nations League after succeeding Steve Clarke on an initial two-year contract. As a manager, the Belgian guided Union Saint-Gilloise to their first league title in 90 years in 2025. Pocognoli says he's looking forward to developing the national team.
5: I never go through a challenge where I can't feel the connection. And Scotland is a passionate country for football. I'm passionate.
3: And Bonnie Tyler's been remembered as a star but never a diva at a funeral that's included renditions of some of her biggest hits. Fans applauded as the singer's white coffin was carried into Swansea Minster. That's the latest. I'm Charlie Max.
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My name is Arthur Good. I'm the chaplain of Plymouth Argyle, and I'm also the pastor of Vineyard Church. And I was reading some stats recently. I think a third of the new cars that were bought on the road over the last year were manuals. All the rest were automatics. But up till now, it's been very much manual cars here in the UK. And why is it that we love manuals so much? I think it's a sense of connection to the engine, that sense of control, when to change up, when to change down. And in our modern world, we are more and more disconnected from how things work. The philosopher Matthew Crawford, in his book Why We Drive, Towards a Philosophy of the Open Road, he argues that cars are about much more than transportation. It's a form of human agency and freedom that is increasingly threatened by technological advancements and automation. When you drive, you are making the decisions. You have autonomy. Perhaps most of all, there's a sense of direct physical connection between something that you do physically with your hands and your feet and the outcome. The car goes a certain way. And in all of this, I think it's a metaphor for life. Focal Date Research Group recently published findings on the question of what makes us unhappy. That's an interesting question, isn't it? What makes you unhappy? Because in this research, one clear response surfaced more than any other. And that was a lack of agency. A lack of control. We see it in politics, yes. I hear many people saying that I can't make any difference, I'm not going to bother to vote. But I also think that it's rooted in our growing powerlessness around automation and computer software and AI. And how many of us make stuff anymore or fix stuff? I went out and tidied my shed the other weekend. I properly sorted it. And afterwards, I felt absolutely amazing. And I wonder if that's to do with the physical agency that I exerted over my shed chaos. And interestingly, I'm getting more and more into physical media today. Recently. We started buying DVDs rather than subscribe to Netflix. And for my birthday, I got a record player. My mother-in-law gave me a whole box of LPs, and we've been playing them in our kitchen. Having a great time. But let us not forget that we have ultimate agency. No matter what happens around us, we get to decide what goes on in our hearts. We get to choose whether to bless or to curse, whether to forgive or whether to take vengeance. Let it go or chew on it. This is part of what it means to be created in God's image. Agency. And that's why agency is so important to us, and why we are so unhappy when we lose connection with that core truth. Maybe our focus needs to return to the choices we make as we drive through life and take back responsibility for some of the roads that we take.

blending indie pop with dreamy tunes and introspective lyrics, her music is a personal insight into her challenges with faith and life. Inspired by the transformation she found through putting her trust in Jesus Christ, this seven-song collection speaks of hope and new beginnings.

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0: It is possible to become like a giant sponge, which soaks up hurt and internalizes and privatizes pain. We can reject everyone else as those who hate us, judge us, and don't care about us.
1: She's taking time making up the reasons to justify all the hurt inside.
0: Guess Jesus said that he didn't come to judge the world, but to save it. He wants you to escape the judgment of others and any other judgment you might want to put on yourself. It's one thing to be truly healthy in your conscience. It's another to allow yourself to simply be overwhelmed and discouraged by the voices of your inner and outer critics. Make sure you allow yourself to hear the voices of those who love you and are concerned for you, and especially allow Jesus to enter in and transform your heart. There is no condemnation for those who know Jesus, according to St. Paul in the Bible. Now there's a strange one. Look into it. This is John Smith.

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5: From the Sky News Centre at 5. Angela Rayner says a lack of spending on infrastructure has left the UK vulnerable to extreme hot weather. The Housing Secretary has been touring the devastation wreaked by wildfires at Starbridge in the West Midlands, where 19 homes have been destroyed.
6: We've said that we need to invest in our infrastructure. What we've seen is over the last decades that we haven't built reservoirs that we need to build. We've not increased our capacity and the resilience in our public sector. We saw cuts over the last decade and a half.
5: Number 10's also defending using the emergency alert system on Friday night to warn of the risk of wildfires. Developers of two North Sea drilling projects say they'd bring billions of pounds of investment and create 3,500 jobs. A government decision on whether to explore the Rosebank and Jackdaw platforms is expected within weeks now that public consultations have closed. Downing Street has declined to comment on reports Andy Burnham exchanged messages with someone impersonating the White House Chief of Staff, Susie Wiles. It's understood the Prime Minister became suspicious and quickly reported it. The office of the Israeli PM says it's had constructive discussions with Tony Blair over the future of Gaza. Yesterday, the former Prime Minister met Hamas officials as part of his role on President Trump's Board of Peace. Bonnie Tyler's white coffin has been carried into Swansea Minster, covered in white roses and lilies. As she was brought inside for the last time, If I Sing You a Love Song and It's a Heartache were played. The service was streamed online and featured Bonnie's tour manager, Matt Davis, remembering her passion.
7: Bonnie was indeed a legend, truly, in the real sense of the word. But more than that, she was that rarest and most precious of things, a genuinely good person.
5: And the Scottish FA has confirmed it won't back Gianni Infantino in his bid to be re-elected FIFA president. It's over his failed attempt to sell off the World Cup to private investors. That's the latest. I'm Charlie Max.
0: This is Cross Rhythms Plymouth.
8: Hi, my name's Emma.
9: My name's Rob.
8: And welcome to this episode of Hope and the City. We're delighted to have Liam with us, and we're talking with him about the culture and influences as he grew up, and his story and the culture and influences that he has now. And he's got such an exciting journey. I'm sure that you're going to be thrilled to be hearing about it.
9: Yeah, it's hard to be a man of any age. Liam's story takes him through drugs, mental health difficulties, but this big grip on his life, which way will he go? Who's he looking up to? And the difference from then and now is, in his words, darkness and light. We hope you enjoy the episode.
8: So I'm assuming like 13, 14, and you're much more involved in drugs and things now.
9: Yeah.
8: And you said you went to several schools.
9: Yeah.
8: So I'm assuming obviously it was perhaps a bit difficult to handle
9: at
8: school.
9: Yeah, I got thrown out of a few schools, yeah.
8: Yeah, and then you got being moved around and probably the impact of the drugs on
9: you. So my mum and dad run holiday parks and clubs, so we did move, but the moving didn't help, but each school I tried to be something I wasn't.
10: So you had to sort of reinvent yourself time you arrived.
9: So when I went
10: new.
9: From Plimstock to Tamarside, I was the posh kid, so it was mad, but then I went Tamarside to Liscard and everyone was scared of me. Because I come from Plymouth, so it's kind of like, what's going on? It was mad, yeah.
10: And so, who did you want to be? So 14 years old, what was your vision
9: name,
10: of a real man?
9: But there was an Argyle fan, who to me was the man. And he had the car, the Burberry hat, I'm not going to say his name. He knows who he is, if he listens to this, yeah. I will send it to you. But
11: Yeah, him. He was the man. Like, he had all the designs. Still basically dresses like me and Rob Arnell.
10: If you're on video, you can see we pretty much dressed the same. We've got the cap, we've got the beige shorts. This is hilarious. This is like the gear for people of our age, isn't it? Still is. Love it. And what would he have been called, like, when you look up to him? Maybe say, oh, the guy's an absolute legend or something like that. It's a sort of language.
11: Like top lad.
10: Yeah. Okay.
11: So he was the man, everyone's scared of him.
10: And all the movies around at that time promoting that sort of image.
11: Yeah, I think Human Traffic, straight away.
10: Really? Danny Dyer. Old? You look younger.
11: Danny Dyer in Human Traffic.
10: Right, okay.
11: Everyone wanted to be him, didn't they?
10: Yeah.
11: So that was the thing.
10: It was the football hooligan stuff when I was younger. The
11: Football Factory influenced my life majorly, mate, yeah. So, yeah.
10: So we have this image, and I know not all guys are taken by that image, but certainly there is a pecking order in the classroom, at school, in the pubs and things, which loosely fall along those lines.
11: Mm-hmm.
10: And I think it's probably, culture's changed, but in that way, and you wouldn't have been able to articulate it at 14, but looking back now, what did you think a man was?
11: Back then, someone who had to be tough. And my dad as well, I looked up to my dad. He was like, brought up in Manchester, quite a tough upbringing, done a bit of the Doors. And I looked up to him as well, like, tough man, you had to be like, so we were brought up quite tough as well, like, me and my dad have spoke quite openly about this recently, and if I lost a fight, you'd have to go back and win it, like, and it's like, it was very tough upbringing, like, do you know what I mean, which wasn't his fault, wasn't anyone's fault, it was the culture and the environment, do you know what I mean, so lads and...
12: It almost sounds like, so the phrase I remember, like, from being, I'm a little bit older again than you guys, but I remember somebody was well-arred.
11: That's a right thing of saying, well-armed they were.
12: But almost
10: there was a dog in his standards.
12: Yeah, it was as well. But they were well-armed. Yeah. There was almost, they ruled with fear.
11: Yeah,
12: like, wow. The people were
11: you
12: fearful
11: thought it was respect
12: them.
11: At the time, but it was fear. It but was then fear. Looking back, you just think, what a pleb.
12: Because you never would have gone against that person, whoever it was, that influence. You wanted to be in with them, not out with them.
11: Yeah. Belonging to something, to like gang or...
12: Your tribe.
11: Yeah, that was like... I wanted to belong.
12: Fit in.
11: And so I got in with gangs and and then I'll tell you further down the line and stuff, yeah.
10: And so, I think, you know, we're jumping ahead now, but let's just make this observation now. When we're talking about having a new community of friends, we've talked about having good people among them. That has to be at least as good as the gang was. And I think that's half the problem now is we want people to come out of that gang.
11: Yeah.
10: And offer them whatever it is, new life, faith, hope and everything like that. And then it's like, well, see you next Sunday. And it's like, hang on, when I was in a gang, we were thick as thieves.
11: Yeah, that's it, yeah.
12: We did life together.
10: We did life together. Yeah, it's like being in the army, isn't it?
11: You're
10: trying to give someone an identity, a community, a belonging.
11: Yeah, that's spot on, yeah.
12: So, Liam, what happened after, like, around school leaving age?
11: Just chaos for years. Got involved, like, because I moved from Plymouth to Liscard, I could get really cheap hash.
12: Right. How old were you when you went down to Liscard?
11: 13, I think. Okay. So, and then, I could get hash really cheap. Like, down there, they were paying stupid prices. So, we set up a little business selling solid.
12: Right.
11: And I done all right out of it at that age, but I was just smoking
12: it. So, you were buying it down there and selling it back to
11: me and my sister were coordinating.
12: Right.
11: So, between and getting it down and making money. And, she was living in Swilly at the time.
12: Yeah. It's a whole lifestyle then, isn't it?
11: It's become, like, the money was just, I had the money, like, then I could buy the clothes. Go to Cody's, if anyone's from Plymouth, they'll know there was a shop called Cody's, which is if you shopped in there, you'd made it.
12: Yeah.
11: Right, so you could buy all the Stone Island.
12: Is that like Flannels?
11: It, like, better.
12: Is it Flannels?
11: It's a little independent shop.
12: I don't even shop in Flannels.
11: Yeah, it was Lacoste and Stone Island and that sort of stuff. Yeah. So it was, top of town, it's gone now, but that was the shop all the lads shopped in. So.
10: And I think that

0: So let's just, you've got that going on. You've got the fear thing. And I think once you start getting into moving drugs around and things like that, you now need, it's not that you want to keep up the image as such. You're now into necessity.
1: Yeah.
0: Now you need to, it's sort of bully or be bullied.
1: Yeah. You can't be a mug, can you? That's what I want to say. You've got to live up to that image. And then violence gets involved then. And then that's when the chaos. I got in a lot of trouble with the police, lots. So yeah, from my first conviction was 15.
2: Right, so, and what was that for?
1: GBH actually, because my DBS has just come back. GBH.
2: GBH.
1: So yeah, I got for years. There was quite a few offensive weapon charges, possession. So I'm jumping ahead, but we got raided a few times, and so it just spiraled and spiraled. So. But there was breaks in it when I'd done all right. Do you know what I mean? There was breaks and stuff. So.
0: Let's talk about those breaks.
1: Yeah.
0: I think that's really interesting because, you know, you get to a point where, like for me, it's probably 20 where regrets were coming in. Not regrets for my behaviour. I don't care about that. But more like I was feeling bad, depression, anxiety and stuff like that. So resolutions would kick in, you know, particularly on a downer from pills, speed, all that sort of stuff. It makes for rubbish the next day. So there becomes a point where you go, right, come on, new me, or health kick, or whatever. What did those resolutions look like?
1: All my mates got jobs, so I was left on my own. That's the first time all my mates got jobs. A lot of them went off to be brickies. It seemed to be the cool thing in the early 2000s.
0: Still a great trade,
1: become an apprentice. Some of them have done really well now.
0: Brilliant.
1: They become brickies and I ended up working on a holiday park, cutting grass.
2: Right.
1: So, and for a few, I was still doing a bit of sniffing on the weekends and...
0: Did the work help having something?
1: Yeah, to focus on. Yeah, basically. Right. Yeah, so and distract you. So, but yeah. Then the second break was when I had. So, well, I'll go into a bit of testimony if that's right.
0: Please.
1: Yeah. So then, 2012, on Christmas Eve, I was in Bombarton at a party, and my brother got beat up. So, a girl rang me and said, "Your brother's in Dereford with a broken nose." So we went and got him.
2: Yeah.
1: And me and a couple of Plymouth, like my mates in Plymouth. And we went back to the party and then I got texting this girl and she was from Lisiard. Right. So we got texting and then it spiraled and we ended up dating very, very New Year's Eve. We had a party in Lisiard. So within April, she was pregnant.

0: you go back to what you know, which is, my mate, I can get a sniff of this much. Like, so it's, you're chasing the money, like, and you got a bit in debt.
1: So lifestyle was the thing that took you, you want a stable one.
0: I'll do it on the weekends and go and watch Argyle and a bit of sniff at Argyle, like, and we weren't doing it, and Kira wasn't doing it, I was doing it, like, I don't know what the word is, but socially, like, with lads, and they're all still doing it, so,
2: I guess you probably, in your mind as well, it's a bit like, oh, well, I'm not, it's not a problem because I'm only doing it then, and then I'm doing the Monday to Friday normal time, life.
0: You but know, looking that's how back, you would that's say. How it's like.
1: Yeah. You can see the madness looking
0: the madness
1: back.
0: Going down, So then 2007, I was selling a bit of sniff, and we were doing all right. I had a good job, like holding a job down, but you start doing it at the weekends and like football, going to Argyle, and then you're staying out two nights instead of one night. And it's getting a phone call Monday, where are you, got work tomorrow? Like, oh, sugar, you better go home. And 2017 was like quite a savage year, so my sister... It's like, I don't know. Well, it's hard. It's hard. She was involved in a drug death. Right. So in our eyes, she was murdered. Like, but it was a massive inquest. But the same year, my gran died. Oh, my gran was a Catholic lady, like, and she never swore, never lied. No. And she was the, looking back, she was the glue that held our family together.
2: Right.
0: So once she died, my sniff use just went, I escaped, I couldn't handle it. So we just bang on it all the time. And it went from weekends to Thursdays to Sunday nights.
2: Yeah.
0: So Mondays and building sites are rife with drugs.
2: Right.
0: Like building, new build site. Even now, I still talk to mates. Come Friday, people are doing lines and like on sites. Like Monday, no one turns up. Nice. Like building site, that culture on building sites is really, really bad. Like, so I know it's getting better. Talking to some mates.
1: Good.
0: Still on sites, but But then, it just slowly creeps
1: your sister,
0: in.
1: Sister, your nan, and then it for you, it was, well, let's just hit the button and...
0: Yeah, sniff, and I was... Yeah. Bad. I was doing loads and selling. I had loads of it around, so I was just selling it like loads.
1: And did you have other kids during this time?
0: So, no. Lockdown was the next child. We had basically lockdown is a drug dealer's dream. Everyone's off work. A lot of people off work 80% pay.
2: Yeah.
0: And I never made so much money in my life during lockdown. I was getting 80% furlough from the company I was working for.
2: Yeah.
0: And I was.
1: But you still had the free time.
0: Lockdown didn't exist for us. I went up to somewhere. Yeah, I probably could say it now. I went up to London quite a lot and back during lockdown, and nothing. I never got stopped on nothing. I was I smashed it, to be honest.
2: During
0: lockdown, it was like a drug dealer's dream. Like,
1: But as the lifestyle's going up,
0: the drug
1: What's going on inside? How are you
0: feeling? Was numbing it with drugs, mate. In my head at that time, this is what I'm thinking. I'm thinking I can handle it. I literally could not handle all this chaos and stuff. We had three kids during addiction, mate, and praise God that they are like, right?
1: Like, well, I've met them, they're lovely.
0: Yeah, they are, yeah.
2: This is during like the lockdown.
0: So, from 2020, 2021, 2019, 2020, and 2021, I had three children, all when we were in addiction. So luckily they were like, they're all right, and they're doing all right now, so bless them.
1: You're doing all right now. It's amazing. It's a great story of hope. And we're going to get onto that.
0: Sorry, I'm jumping ahead.
1: No, it's not, because I think what we've done in this podcast is until you put a backdrop of just how bad life can be and how stupid decisions can be, you don't really see how beautiful hope is.
0: Right.
1: It's only against the real black backdrop of the rawness, the realness of how life can be that it's like, wow. And hope despite that, or hope through that, or hope with that. And you're painting a picture, mate.
2: I was just thinking this lifestyle that you're describing, it all...

Manchester-based musician and artist Jonathan Ogden returns with the album Day. His latest release represents a shift from the grief of losing his parents to hope and renewal. Using indie

0: I was just thinking this lifestyle that you're describing, it almost is like normal to you at that point. It's just when normal. It's a way of life.
1: Because obviously I'm clean now. Until you get clean, you don't realise it isn't. Because everyone you hang around with is in that, and they all think it really isn't. Like,
2: but so how long have you been off the drugs?
1: So I'll be 2 years clean this Sunday, 27th of April.
0: Amazing. That's really good. So,
2: lots so celebrate good. There. Yeah. Praise God and well done. Yeah. So let's just get into the sort of last couple of years as the rock bottom. Mm-hmm. What happened?
1: So we got 2020, the old bill, I got the attention of the police. So we got raided a couple of times. And
0: this is your house down in Liscard?
1: We were in St Clair at that point, right. A little village, and we got raided a couple of times. So then it's like, whoa, we've got to go. So we moved, and we moved to a place called St Eve, where I still live now. And end of 2021, I moved there. And then I went ghost, so I didn't have I got done for fraud in that time. My bank account got shut.
0: Right.
1: So I didn't even have, on the tenancy.
0: Right.
1: Or nothing. Then the actual rock bottom was the 10th of July, 2022, when the mother and my children died from a drug-related death. So we were all there, and it was there's another bit, but I don't want to mention this. I'll mention some of it, but not. Yeah, so she died quite suddenly from acute behavioural disorder, which was through drugs. And then it was just, that was the rock bottom, mate. That was the savage bit. And then obviously police come. They found firearms in my house, drugs. They just found money. They found all sorts of stuff. Mm-hmm. So then shall I just carry on?
0: Yeah.
1: Then that night, for all I can remember from that night, is the old bill going to nick me. It was a blur. Most of the night was a blur, to be honest. They were going to nick me. And they said, come to the police station the next day. So I went to the police station, and it was CID. One was serious crime. They knew. They mentioned names of people, and I thought, flipping heck. They knew everything. The old Bill knew everything. They took me to the police station, done the interview, and as I come out the police station, you go left to the cells, and just by habit, I went to go left, and the DCI, I can't say her name, she said, what are you doing? So we went to the door, and it's green, like a green button. You press to open the door. Yeah. And as I got to the door, she stopped me and went, you need to go to church. Well, what are you on about? Do you know what I mean? Thinking what, this? There is another bit, but I can't really mention that because my kids are doing it. So it make more sense, but I can't. But yeah, anyway, so I thought, why is she on about? No, old Bill were the enemy.
0: Yeah,
1: at that point, you look at them do you know what I mean? I was into drugs and all sorts. And so I didn't think nothing of it. And that was then social. There was my kids were on a child protection plan, so I was going to lose my kids. Mm-hmm. I wasn't on a tenancy, so I didn't have a house.
0: Mm-hmm.
1: I had no bank account. So then social come. And to be fair, social give me a chance. They helped me. I got back in the house where we're living at now. We've got that property. But then anyway, so I went to, and that's a little village.
0: Yeah.
1: And there was literally a church and nothing else. So I walked into that church, and it was a Western. It all stopped. Actually stop, but in my head.
2: In your head.
1: It was a traditional Church of England church with a vicar at the front and six people who are really good friends now. But at the time, I thought they were 90. They won't mind me saying that because most of them are close to 90. So I walked in, and then I'd been to church for funerals, and stuff, and baptisms, and not really understood it, just gone and for the alcohol afterwards.
2: Right.
1: At the end, he was a retired vicar, and he stopped, and he started using these big words like deliverance, and I'm thinking this bloke is meant salvation, and all these big. What the only I can't remember his prayer, but I can remember deliverance, salvation, and redemption. And I'm like, what is this guy on about? And I left thinking they'll nut us. I thought I am not doing, but something in the back of my head was still on. So I rang, Googled actually. A church 2 weeks later, and it was St. Martin's in Liscard.
0: Right.
1: So I Googled it, and the first person I spoke to he's my best mate now, Noel Dunn. And I spoke to him, and I told him the story, and he just listened, And then they had a guy who was a trainee vicar. So literally 2 days later, he rang me back, and he's called Philando, and he is the soundest vicar I know, and he still holds that title to this day. Rob knows it, his family, and that he's a legend. He's in Southampton now. But anyway, so he said, I'll meet you. So I'd never been to church, so I'd done a load of sniff. Went and met him, sat at the back of the church in St. Martin's,
0: this is part of the service, or
1: no,
0: this
1: it
0: is
1: was on a Tuesday. It was on a random Tuesday. Yeah. So basically, I went and met him, and I just yapped his head off for 2 hours. Yeah. He just sat and listened. He didn't try and he made me a cup of tea. I didn't touch it. Mm-hmm. Right, and he sat. He'd done a little prayer at the end. I didn't think nothing of it. So, but I left. Just thought, oh, I'll never hear of him again. He texted me a few days later. Like, he texted me again. Nothing big, nothing heavy. Just, how's it going? You all right, Liam? Like, something along the lines. So I said, I'll go meet him. Like, I went and met him again. And this time, I built up the courage. Sounds really sad saying it, but I built up the courage to go in there, all right, like, sober, because it's like 11 in the morning. So I went in there, we chat, and I can remember, he went, the scripture he said, which sticks, is the light shines in the darkness and darkness overcome it. But at that time, I didn't think nothing of it.
2: Wow.
1: And I'm just thinking, this bloke's a weirdo. Like, and I've told him this, because I didn't, scripture to me was nothing back then.
0: Yeah.
1: And then he prayed for me. And I think he put his hand over me when he prayed. Or he said, do you mind if I touch you? So I'm a bit like, what? Like, but I let him. And he prayed for me. So yeah. I left that church. We must have been there an hour and a half. And I left that church. And then it's time, right? The old biller investigated me for stuff. The kids are on a child protection. I'm probably going to lose them at this point. Yeah. So they're going to go to their grandparents. Like, I was under all investigations. Like, Kira was not even buried at this point. Yeah. Like, and it was like chaos, basically, is the best way to describe it. I left that church, and the best way to describe it, I know they can see anyway, can't they, on the camera, is like that. And I felt a peace, right? And it was just blew my mind. And I was like, well, it didn't last, but it was, I know it's the Holy Spirit now, but at that point, I'm thinking, whoa. Like, and it was for 20 minutes, I was calm. And wow. I was like, whoa. Like, and it was, so I left, and like, like I said, it didn't last, but I thought, what was that all about? Like, and it was like, and Phil, the best way to talk, Phil journeyed along with me then. Like, yeah. He kept coming in. He come to my house, like, a few times, like, spoke to the children, but then just by, like, being, he become a mate.
2: A mate, that's it.
1: Like, yeah, like, he become a mate. So he wasn't about, like, he didn't force it on me. He didn't, he threw in little bits, like, I'm like, mate, what are you doing? Like, yeah. I mean, yeah, like.
2: Yeah. But he knew what he stood
1: yeah,
2: for.
1: Yeah, yeah, so he
0: drew alongside you.

0: That sense of peace that you had, that 20 minutes or so of peace, it must have felt so alien, because actually from your description of your childhood,
1: yeah,
0: all the way through, peace isn't something you'd really known before.
1: It was amazing.
0: Like not even a calm. To have that 20 minutes, it must have been... Yeah, it must have been absolutely phenomenal.
1: Yeah, it was class. I can remember exactly where it was. Well, I'm sat in the car thinking, what is going on?
0: Yeah.
1: Like, it was amazing.
2: The three words you used, deliverance, salvation, redemption, definitely long words, but I think, like, deliverance, you know, how many people we talk to now in their 30s and 40s, men who just are, I've got my demons.
1: Yeah.
2: Mm-hmm. And that's just, you don't have to be churchy or whatever, you know, to use that language. Mm-hmm. People talk, I've got my demons and I can't get rid of them. Mm-hmm. I've got my demons. And that's what deliverance is about.
1: Yeah. Mm-hmm.
2: Salvation is about being rescued, and redemption is about, you know, being this renewed thing. And what I want to get onto now, I guess, for you is to say, because you will have met now people who've heard your story, or people you've prayed with, or shared your hope with, and they've had a moment.
1: Mm-hmm.
2: And I don't think there's many people in this day and age who don't believe in God. When I grew up in a day of age of atheism. We don't really have that now. People are open to spiritual things.
1: Yeah. Mm-hmm.
2: So how do you move from it just being an experience through going through that, where, you know, the analogy we use as we're talking before, I think sometimes people come to church or they come to recovery groups, and they have that experience of peace, and it's like drinking the froth on top of a cappuccino. Yeah. And then after a bit, it wears off, so they walk away.
1: Yeah.
2: And you're thinking, no, don't walk away. That wasn't it.
1: That was
2: the welcome. That was the sign from God that he's delighted you're here. But the deep drink, the good stuff's underneath. Yeah. How did you get through to the deep stuff?
1: Yeah, he journeyed with me. And then, like, the curry nights, and then he invited me to church. And I'm like, what? And I went, and it was good. I actually really, but his family, Lorna, who you know really well, his daughter and his, they come with me and their kids. So we slowly brought the kids in, and it was like he journeyed to become a mate.
0: Yeah.
1: Like, and then my mates, some of my mates were like, wanted to come. And I'm like, what's going on? Like, at that time, God didn't waste the pain, mate. God used that pain, like, and it was like, now I can look back and go, whoa. But at the time, my mates had just come and hang out with me, like, so you can't come out Saturday night because we'll end up doing thingy, like, but yeah. So going back to the drug thing, sorry. I
0: was just going to say, the friends you were talking about then, the ones you were bringing to church, so were they the friends that you'd been doing drugs and football and all that kind of...
1: So church was a safe place to see them as
0: well.
1: And the curry nights, because church people were there, I thought was a safe place, but we'd have a beer, everyone would go, and we'd do more drugs. I actually went to a curry night on the 27th of April 23. Vicar bought me a pint, but at the time it wasn't his fault, it's mine, I own that. And I had a pint, and once the pint, gateway drug again, you have a pint, you think about a sniff then, don't you? And then I ended up getting on it. So social come on the next day, knocked on the door, and like, this is it, like, your kids are gonna then I was like, that was the kick in the face I needed to, not the kick in the, whatever I needed,
0: the wake up call.
1: And then I was drug tested and child protection, which I needed that strictness from the social and everyone to housing and school. So, and then, I'm 2 years clean now. So it was,
0: So that was when you first started the journey. So did you, as you were going on your journey, were there ups and downs? Were there times when you
1: because obviously Kira's funeral, cremation was like, the first year I was using socially, but then it creeps back in. Like, you start Saturday, then it's a Saturday, Sunday, then it's a Friday, then it's a Wednesday, then you're like, do you know what I mean? And then getting out of that life is hard.
0: Mm-hmm.
1: Like, getting out, when that was your living.
0: Yeah.
1: That's hard.
0: Right? And carrying so much pain as well.
1: Yeah.
0: Carrying so much pain.
1: Yeah, yeah, yeah.
0: And unresolved pain.
1: So I numbed
0: because,
1: it.
0: Yeah.
1: Escapism was what, yeah.
0: Because so, also, like, when your grandma died and your sister, wasn't it, from those few years before as well, you know, you'd been using then. So even that pain is still there and unresolved. And
1: so you think you're helping it, but you're not. You're making it worse because you're not dealing with it.
0: No.
1: You're just like hiding it, burying it, or hiding it behind sniff or whatever.
0: Yeah. Right, so. And then Kira dies as well.
1: Yeah.
0: And then you've got even more to deal with.
1: Yeah.
0: So then I can see that the...

0: I think it's difficult for people struggling with addiction where they've gone back to this idea of resolutions. They've made a decision, they've stopped for 2 weeks, 3 months, three weeks, and they're just in and out, because you just build up this experience in your mind that sooner or later I'm going to use again.
1: Yeah.
0: It, my experience is it's just different doing it with Jesus, doing it with the Lord. You know, he's so forgiving.
1: Yeah.
0: I mean, it's unbelievable his forgiveness. I mean, just your story. We don't have to sit here and say God's forgiving. Yeah. You've just explained your story.
1: Yeah, yeah.
0: And he wants a relationship with you, and people know my story. But when people do get baptized, I often write a little verse of scripture, Psalm 37, verse 24. Though he may stumble, he will never fall, because the Lord upholds him by the hand.
1: Amen.
0: And I just have this picture of a man with their little child, and they're stumbling along. But, but it's back up. Come on, back up. So you're not doing it on your own anymore, and that's the difference.
1: So Phil done a great thing, bit of scripture with me, with the prodigal son. So when the drugs and all that stopped, he told me the story of the prodigal son.
2: Yeah.
1: And that was a point in my, that stuck in my head.
0: Explain it.
1: What prodigal son was a guy who basically got his inheritance, and he went out and basically, in my head, this is how I seen it, he went out and got on it.
2: Yeah.
1: Spent all the money on partying, like, then come back, but the dad welcomed him. The dad ran down the road and welcomed him.
2: Yeah.
1: Like, and do you know what I mean? So it was a story of, like, it doesn't matter what you've done, how far you've gone, God loves you. Do you know what I mean? And that's for anyone. Yeah.
0: And like, yet you still need to turn back.
1: Yeah.
0: And yet you still need to. So it is that. The door is open.
1: Yeah.
0: The choice is there, but you still need to choose. I mean, Jesus used that story for a reason, didn't he?
1: Yeah.
0: That's repentance is a fancy word that, again, people might not understand, but we hear in church, but it literally means you're going in one direction, you change your mind about it.
1: Yeah.
0: This isn't actually what I want.
1: Yeah.
0: Like, where am I going to be in 5 years?
1: Yeah.
0: And you turn back and you go, God, this is where I'm going to be.
1: Mm-hmm.
0: And it doesn't mean you're sorted. It just means you've turned around to face him and said, look, I can't do this anymore.
1: Mm-hmm.
0: So let's talk more generally about men now anyway, because we're into, you know, you can't speak for all men. You can speak for men in their mid-20s or whatever you are, Liam. And,
1: we'll go with that.
0: you can speak for yourself. But, you know, you've had people like Phil in your life who have shown you a different kind of man. And I know Phil a bit.
1: Yeah.
0: But he's not your football hooligan lad.
1: He's the very... We're like this, chalk and cheese, me and Phil. Like,
0: isn't that beautiful?
1: Yeah.
0: What's he taught you, and what's Jesus taught you? What's this journey taught you about what masculinity is? I mean, we live in a world now where certain people online, like Andrew Tate and people like that, getting a big following, Jordan Peterson getting good following. But what does it mean for you now? How's that changing? What would you want to say to guys in their 30s and 40s, particularly with the huge cocaine problem we have in Plymouth now, who have probably got a skewed idea about who they really need to be?
1: There's a lot of pressure on men, isn't there, to be this, like, in that life anyway, to be a fit. You don't have to be that person, do you? Do you know what I mean? To get, like, Phil isn't like that. I'm using him as an example, but, and the belonging, you can belong without all that crap. There's places that will accept you as you, without the drugs, without the alcohol. Do you know what I mean? You don't have to put on this fake thing, and it doesn't, they're not going to be there and judge you, and, like, it's, yeah, just the belonging, mate, is a big word that I want to use. That's what comes to mind.
2: Where are things now? So what are you up to nowadays?
1: Some of my mates think I'm mad, but yeah, so we got baptised, and then I'm one of them people, like, I'm all or nothing, so I got right into church, and I mean, I'd done everything, the prayer, I would volunteer and be like, the church become my friends and my group, like, and I got on all, I've done some training courses with Troy Diocese, I'm a licensed pioneer, a licensed pastor. They love licensing
2: people. What's a licensed pioneer? Oh,
1: Anglicans love licensing people. They love a celebration. they love a celebration. So a pioneer. So we set up a, then me and basically my vicar, this is another bit of miss, my vicar, Steve Morgan, at the time was really sound as well. He seen I was bringing friends to church, but and he was honest, they didn't fit the church.
2: Yeah.
1: And so Steve was like, what are we going to do with these guys? And it was mainly guys. It was mostly guys. And they were like a bit rough around the edges. Like they were, to me, they were normal. But I get why the church was a bit like, whoa, what's going on? Who are these guys? And they couldn't handle the banter and the swear words.
2: Just
1: and it was
2: the,
1: a culture
2: the
1: clash.
2: Is
1: it
2: too
1: was
2: big. Yeah. It's a culture clash.
0: It was messy
2: like
0: for
2: you say.
1: It was, So Steve said, what are we going to do? So I said, why don't we do a group? Like, we didn't know what that would look like. So then I ended up in a room with the bishop and Steve. I'm like, what are you doing? Like, I didn't realise you can't just set a group up. You have to go through.
0: Oh, okay.
2: Right.
1: Yeah. Like,
0: well, you don't have to, but some people
1: It was Anglicans. They love all the rules.
0: Let's carry on.
1: Yeah. And then Steve was leaving. He was leaving the church. So Niall was still there. He was a worship leader at the time. And he was really good with the lads. He's one of the ones who would come and talk to him. And he wasn't, like, scared. And I don't want to say scared. He wasn't not used to it, so he would get... So we set up this, and then it's like God provided. We had a guy who was an ex-Free Methodist minister, I think he was, but he worked in a rehab. So it was like, who else can... And Mark Davey was there, and we're like, God's already... The guys are here. So we set up this group, and on the first night, we had 17 guys come. And we were like, what are we going to... So me and Niall met and prayed in Costa, and we're like, how heavy do we go? Like, what... We're like, so we had... it was basically a youth... In St. Martin's, they've got a really good youth room with, like, an Xbox, a pool table. So we were going to do a youth club
0: for
1: men.
0: For 40
1: for men,
0: months.
1: Yeah. For, yeah, that's it. So, and then it was Psalm 35 or 37, I can't remember. Well, we just said, well, just read this. So we started, and I said, well, you can read it. So Niall prayed for us. We've read this, and for 2 hours, they asked questions about the Bible.
0: Oh.
1: And we were like, and it was like...
0: The hunger for the truth.
1: They were like, and these were addicts, and they were like, guys were meant, these guys were like, yeah, they're like, and it was amazing. Me and Niall left. I left buzzing like I'd done drugs.
2: Yeah. Yeah.
1: And I rang Niall and I talked his head off for ages. Like, you know, it's like,
2: wow.
1: Yeah. And then from there, it like, it's grown and it's still going and it meets every Wednesday.
0: What's it called?
1: Soar, which is based on Soar. They will soar on wings like eagles.
0: Isaiah 13.
1: Yeah.
0: Wow.
1: So yeah, Niall, that's Niall.
0: He'll renew their strength. Yeah, they will soar on wings like
1: amen.
0: Angels.
1: That's it. Yeah.
0: They will not grow faint or weary. Yeah. Come on.
1: And from there, it's grown and gone to different areas. So it's in.
2: So it's planted out now.
1: Yeah, now women's, then women were coming and it was like, I can't support women the same way I can men.
0: Yeah,
1: do you know what I mean?
0: Yeah.
1: So a women's one come off that in St. Martin's. And it's, yeah, so God didn't waste the pain again. God is like, it's amazing.

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3: It's guys in a youth club.
4: Yes.
3: It's prayer, Bible and friendship.
4: Yeah, definitely.
3: It's very, very simple, yeah. But there is a hunger out there. As long as you're being real,
4: yeah.
3: As long as people can come as they are and it's messy enough, and we use the word redemption before, but I think we should redeem this word called church, because it comes with so much baggage of being this dusty old building with particular things going on. But church literally means the called out ones.
4: Mm-hmm.
3: All it means is the people. So it can take place anywhere,
4: yeah.
3: Really.
4: Yeah.
3: Yes, buildings are helpful, and that's great, but as long as a few people are getting together,
4: yeah.
3: Being honest, and then ultimately, I think, when the scriptures get open, you realise how starving, hungry people are for the truth out there.
4: So, yeah, and then they wanted to, so we went to CVM, the gathering.
5: Yeah.
3: That's just for guys, isn't it?
4: It is, and we took the lads on that, and then Graham Kendrick was playing. And I'd never heard of him, but it was Graham Kendrick.
5: I think he was a big name in the 90s, wasn't he?
3: He played like worship songs and things. I think that he did one called Shine Jesus Shine when I was at school as a kid. What a godly man.
4: Come back from the gathering, and one of the lads said, can we do worship music at the meeting? We went, what? He said, that Shine song, and they clap. And we went, I said, you're having a laugh. So it went from not, and they were asking for more and more. And the more we get, then we're meeting for meals, coffees. Mm-hmm. And like, we got the lads who regularly come, and they're still 18 and every Wednesday. They're coming hungry. And we're getting new lads. And now the lads are going out telling their mates in the pubs.
5: Yeah.
4: And lads are coming to say, what is this all about? Do you know what I mean?
5: So
4: it's about being with them and being open. And not, the big thing is not pretending to know it all.
5: Yeah.
4: Because they are going to, and you just, I don't know.
3: You're discovering together.
4: Yeah, it's journeying,
3: journeying,
4: so but it's like just being real. What you said is the big thing, be real. Yeah. Do you know what I mean? It's a right to not know everything,
5: I mean, that kind of ties in a little bit with what we were talking about to the girls about, wouldn't it, when they were here the other week. Very different circumstances, but their thing was about being real. They talked about being real, and we talked about that, you know, the app. Be Real. There was the Be Real app, wasn't there?
4: Yeah, I'm too old for that. Yeah,
5: me too. It was their kind of. But I remember, like, I've seen people saying, "Oh, I've got my Be Real snap. Be in it with me." So you're like, "Okay, we can't have that one. We need to take another one."
3: It's just that, like, I don't put on makeup.
5: There's a little alarm goes off randomly at a point during the day, and you're meant to take a photo, and it shows front and back to your phone what you're doing at that moment. But what happens is it's like, and it started out like that. But what happened then is, I don't like that photo. Let's do it again. And so it's not the Be Real. But the girls talked about this, about being genuine.
4: What you said is amazing. It's like, don't put a filter on it. Like Snapchat and Be Real, they put a filter on it. You ain't got to put a filter on it. You just, you know what I mean?
5: Be real.
4: Be real,
5: totally.
4: So that's amazing what you just said.
5: So, but the girls talked about that, didn't they? And the pressures to be something else. That we're not intended to be.
4: Yeah.
5: And how exhausting that is as well, you know, and how unfulfilling it is.
4: Yeah, but so another big thing, going back to like the men's stuff as well, it's all right to be vulnerable, because you being vulnerable in front of them than they, because for men, it's like in that life, you've got to be like this tough guy, and that's hard, and that's wearing, and it's, so they're not, it's a front for a lot of them. If you're vulnerable as well, then they'll be, and it's like, they'll think, hold on, you can, it's like, that goes back to the men thing.
3: I think it does. And I think if we were going to sum it up with girls and boys, is actually what is similar is the difference between external and internal.
4: Mm-hmm.
3: The big pressure on girls is about beauty. And the world will say beauty is external.
5: Mm-hmm.
3: Jesus says, no, beauty is on the inside. And it's a beauty that never fades.
5: Mm-hmm.
3: And it shines through. With men, it's strength. And the Bible's very clear on that.
4: Yeah.
3: There's a little verse in scripture, which I always do with men. It says, physical training is of some value, but godliness is of value in all things, in this life and the life to come. Basically, what it's saying is, outward strength is getting down the gym, getting bigger. And I'm all in favour of healthy bodies, although I think we've gone way too far. Strength of character.
4: Mm-hmm. Yeah.
3: That's what guys are called to, actually. Resilient.
4: Yeah.
3: Are you flipping out every time something goes wrong?
4: Yeah.
3: How do you respond when you get mugged off? Mm-hmm. How are you dealing with things when it gets tough? Mm-hmm. What we're called to as guys is to be strong for the sake of other people.
4: Yeah.
3: And I think that's the calling, and that's an internal thing, and that's a resource, coming back to your word sore. And I love that verse in Isaiah 40, that they will run and not grow weary.
4: Yep.
3: And life is a schlep. Yep. It's a run. It's a marathon, not a sprint. Mm-hmm. And it's not about coming blasting up the blocks and showing you something. What does this look like in the long term?
4: Yeah.
3: And that's my prayer for you. That's my prayer for me. That's a prayer for your Tom and all the guys that we know, is say, if you can be that friend in the midst of all these other guys, that rock solid one.
4: Yeah.
3: Don't mean you're perfect, but you're not flapped by everything. Like, you're not drawn into this and that.
4: Mm-hmm.
3: You're just staying internally strong, drawing on the resource that we know is available in spades. If you're prepared to be different, the Lord will provide.
4: So a lot of them are searching for something as well, and they don't, and they'll go and search for the drugs and it's Jesus. I mean, that's,
3: but they need to see it in someone.
4: Yeah,
3: and in the same way that you had your role models growing up was Danny Dyer, your next role model's Phil.
4: Yeah, so I know, totally.
3: Jesus isn't a theory, he's a person who lived, but now he lives in us.
4: Yeah, definitely.
3: We need to make it viable and visible for other people, and they will see it in you.
4: Yeah. Mm-hmm.
3: Because people in Plymouth and the lads you've talked about and the people who haven't met you yet will go, I relate to some of his story, and if God's interested in him, he might be interested in me. We know he is.
5: Well, Liam, it has been absolutely incredible having you join us for this podcast. It's just, blown my mind, and I'm sure as people listen in, you're going to have such an impact on them as well. So thank you so much
4: for
5: coming in. We really appreciate
4: Bob's
5: it.
4: Bob's stuck me now anyway. So.
5: Oh, thank you.

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3: The wildfires that completely destroyed 19 homes in Stourbridge in the West Midlands is absolutely horrendous. Angela Rayner says the government's already spending £100 million on new equipment for fire services. More than 1,100 wildfires have been recorded across England and Wales in 2026 so far. Annie Shuttleworth from the Met Office says the weather's now changing.
4: Predominantly northwestern areas will actually see the most significant rainfall. Our weather's going to be moving in from the northwest, so parts of western Scotland through the next few days, Monday, Tuesday into Wednesday. But then I think most of us will see at least some rain from Wednesday onwards.
3: Developers of the Rosebank oil field have welcomed the end of a consultation as a major step. Andy Burnham will now decide whether or not to allow drilling at the platform near west of Shetland and the Jackdaw gas field off Aberdeen. The company behind both projects say they'll bring nearly £11 billion of investment and over 3,000 jobs. Here's Scotland's First Minister, John Swinney.
5: Individual applications are considered on their merits. We have to be satisfied that that activity is compatible with our journey to net zero. We've obviously got to be mindful of energy security issues, and these are some of the considerations that the UK government must now wrestle with.
3: Thousands of people are expected at a vigil in London for former Cambridge professor Jason Arde, who was found dead last week, days after resigning following accusations of plagiarism, which he denied. Andy Burnham is understood to have been pranked by someone pretending to be White House Chief of Staff Susie Wiles. Messages were reportedly exchanged before the Prime Minister became suspicious. Scottish FA has become the latest to withdraw support for Gianni Infantino's re-election bid. It's over the FIFA president's botched attempts to sell off stakes in the World Cup to private investors. And Bonnie Tyler has been remembered as a star, but never a diva, at a funeral that included renditions of some of her biggest hits. Fans applauded as the singer's white coffin was carried into Swansea Minster. That's the latest. I'm Charlie Max.
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6: From the Sky News Centre at 7. The Housing Secretary says the level of damage done by wildfires in the West Midlands is absolutely horrendous. Angela Rayner has praised the community in Stourbridge, where rapidly spreading flames have destroyed 19 homes. Sandy Shiralkar has been to see the devastation to her property.
7: It is all stained walls. There is nothing inside. There are no floorboards. Everything is collapsed. Whatever metal things where my fridge was is just a broken bent frame. All my garden is burnt.
6: Most of England and Wales remains in drought conditions, though some rain is forecast. Andy Burnham is expected to make a decision in the coming weeks on whether to allow fresh North Sea drilling. Consultations surrounding the Rosebank oil field west of Shetland and the Jackdaw off Aberdeen have now ended. Meanwhile, Downing Street has declined to comment on reports the Prime Minister exchanged messages with someone impersonating White House Chief of Staff Susie Wiles. It's understood Mr. Burnham became suspicious and quickly reported it. A vigil to remember former Cambridge professor Jason Arde is taking place in London. He was found dead on Friday, days after resigning from the Faculty of Education, denying allegations of plagiarism. Many other claims the university's youngest black professor made about charity work and his background were also questioned. Val Ribeiro Addy is the family's MP and says the negative coverage took its toll on him.
8: For weeks, Jason faced a media onslaught, relentless. Merciless. He was a man that was picked apart in the public while those who loved him watched and warned and were not heard.
6: On the day the ceasefire with Iran expires, Donald Trump's threatened to bomb a US ally. The president's warning he'll attack Oman if it gets in the way of a deal to open the Strait of Hormuz. And Coventry City have completed the signing of Tyrell Womye from Nottingham Forest. The strikers join the newly promoted Premier League club in a deal worth £9 million. That's the latest. I'm Charlie Max.
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11: 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Coming up then, you're about to hear some of the biggest songs of the week. And we'll find out if NF remains at number one with Home.

from his EP Fear. It's been at number one for 3 weeks so far. Will this stay at the top? We could play cards until midnight. This Party Wave moved up to two with Forrest Frank last time. SOS is the title. Could it

Also doing well in the Cross Rhythms chart of late, Brandon Lake and Nick Jonas with The Author. God, who am I? Am I just a poor preacher's pride of glory? And Josiah Queen with Demons.

0: Now, there are two new entries which will feature in the charts. This one from Rave Jesus. Colour Star will get his very first hit in the countdown as well.
1: Anything could have gone wrong, then it went wrong this week. Well, you'll know life goes on, but time is short without true peace. Storms make the
0: age. All right, plenty of brilliant music on the way. Let's get things started. And we begin with the Detroit-based DJ duo Floor Plan. Spending a fifth week in the countdown, here's Only God. 10.

So it's DJ Duo Floor Plan with Only God. That song's been in the countdown for 5 weeks now. Right, next we have a new entry in the countdown. So sticking with dance music, Rave Jesus is doing a small tour of the UK as part of his trip to the country for the massive Big Church Festival event. Now, his latest album is I Met God on the Dance Floor. It's a really banging album with some fantastic tunes, some of which have been hits on Cross Rhythms Radio and have featured inside this chart. So the latest song from the album to feature in the top 10 is this one, a new entry from Rave Jesus. Here's Running. 9.

0: It's Running from Ray Jesus, and that's a new entry at number 9. The first of two new entries in this countdown. They both come consecutively, so your second new entry's next at 8, and it's from an artist who gets his first hit on Cross Rhythms Radio. Colour Star is a hip-hop and grime rapper known for his witty lyricism. In recent years, with his music, he's explored the cultural heart of the UK through social commentary and gritty soundscapes. Well, this song is Life Goes On. It's Colour Star with a new entry at number
1: 8.
2: If anything could have gone wrong, then it went wrong this week. 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

I woke up to a thought from hell. Two choices when I wake up: listen or talk to myself. I'll keep on speaking truth in a world that don't mind speaking lies. It starts up there, goes down to the heart, and it keeps you up at the end of the night.

Seek Me and Find Me, the Rookers remix, is a brilliant new single from the Swiss house music producer. Meanwhile, Ryan Ellis and Lee Varsey worked together on this one, More Than Enough.

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1: Jimmy Clifton with Vices. That could be a new entry on the Cross Rhythms Top 10 chart in the next few weeks, one that I'm showcasing today. Right, we'll continue with the countdown in a moment. I've got some big tunes coming up from 21 Pilots and Ray.
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0: 21 Pilots and Center Mass. 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The countdown's based on music sales and radio airplay, sales in the UK and the US, and tracks played on Cross Rhythms Radio over the last week. Now, we've had 2 new entries so far in the countdown, and so the tracks dropping out of the chart and making room for those new entries, which I've already played, is one of them is this one from Switchfoot. Wake up, Mr. Crow. Spent 9 weeks in the countdown, peaking at number 2. Also dropping out, The Morning by Blessing Offer. Which spent a couple of weeks in the countdown. They make room for the new entries, which we've already played. Now, number 1 selling artist Ray is about to support Bruno Mars on tour around the US. She's got 1 or 2 festival headlining slots as well still to come this summer. Now, from her album, This Music May Contain Hope, here's Lifeboat. It drops down one place.
1: 6. Say, I'm not giving up yet.
2: I'm not giving up yet.
3: I'm not giving up yet.
4: I'm not giving up.

0: healthcare.
1: Many people have pains in their lives. They've been so disappointed, so broken, almost lost the desire to even live. Been rejected many times, I've been disappointed many times, I've been failed many times. But are you going through darkness? There's a future. There's a way forward. There's hope.
2: How I do we'll this.
1: Make it.
2: I'm not giving up.
1: We will make it.
2: I'm not giving up.
3: I'm not giving up yet.
4: I'm not giving up yet.
2: Don't know how I'll get there. I'm not giving up.
5: Not giving up yet.
2: I'm not giving up.
3: I'm not giving up yet.

Down one place to number six, it's Ray with Lifeboat. This is the Cross Rhythms Top 10 chart. And we're halfway through. In just a moment, you'll hear the songs in the running for the number one spot. But at this halfway point, I'm guiding you through some of the best new releases just out. And maybe some of these songs could feature in the Cross Rhythms countdown in the next few weeks and months. We kick off with the Grammy Award-winning duo for King & Country, who've just put out this new single, Allez.

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This one from Zoe Music is Watch God Walk.

some of the best tracks out, new releases. Maybe some of them will feature in the Crust of Them's chart in the future. But let's now turn our attention to our latest countdown. And between now and the end of the hour, we'll find out if NF gets another week at number one with...

0: Hottie Wave and Forrest Frank have spent the last couple of weeks at number two with SOS. Could this song climb up one more place and knock NF off the top spot? We'll find out between now and the end of the hour.
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It's a non-mover at number 5. Give Me Something from One Republic spends a third week in the Cross of Them's top 10 chart. I'm Chris Milford bringing you the latest countdown. We've got the top 3 songs of the week on the way. I'll also be showcasing some tracks which could be new entries in this countdown in the next few weeks in just a few moments' time. But first of all, Josiah Queen remains at number 4 with this brilliant new single, Demons, featuring ZVC.

Josiah Queen with Demons featuring ZVC there, and that's a non-mover at number four. You'll hear the top three songs of the week in just a few moments' time. Will NF remain at number one? First of all, though, here's a quick run through some of the tracks which could be new entries on the Cross Rhythms chart in the next few weeks. These are songs which are about to hit the Cross Rhythms radio playlist. So from Jake, it's This Is What Losing Someone Feels Like.

0: These are the songs which could be new entries on the Cross Rhythms chart in the next few weeks, ones to listen out for. 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

0: We report on the rise of US singer and songwriter Patrick Mabry. And one-time Hillsong singer Aidan King speaks about relocating to the US and developing a solo career.
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1: Getting a ninth week inside the Cross Rhythms Top 10 chart. That's The Author by Brandon Lake and Nick Jonas. I'm revealing at this point in the countdown that NF gets a fourth week at number one with Home, which I'll play in a few moments' time. But sitting at number two, it's a non-mover from Party Wave and Forest Frank. Here it is, SOS.

0: Party Wave and Forrest Frank with SOS, a non-mover at number two, with NF staying at the top. I'll play Home in just a few moments' time. First of all, though, here's a reminder about what's happened so far.
1: 10.
0: So it was Floor Plan at number 10 with Only God down one place. 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
5: So I tell those demons, run and hide. 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
0: So that means NF remains at number 1 for a fourth week with Home.
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4: From Sky News Centre at 8. Donald Trump reckons the Prime Minister is going to open up the North Sea. Andy Burnham will decide whether or not to approve drilling at the Rosebank and Jackdaw platforms now that consultations have closed. The developer of both projects says it's a major step. Environmental campaigners are fighting the move. The US president has had his say.
5: He opened up the North Sea. Now he's got an immigration problem and he has an energy problem. He would have solved one of his problems. That would be a big thing. That would make UK rich. If you open up the North Sea, it's one of the great finds anywhere in the world. And if they would open up the North Sea, UK would be rich again.
4: The Housing Secretary has described the wildfires that completely destroyed 19 homes in Stourbridge as absolutely horrendous. Angela Rayner, who's been in the West Midlands, says the government's spending £100 million to better equip fire services. A vigil has been taking place in central London to remember Professor Jason Arday, who was found dead on Friday after quitting his role at Cambridge University while denying allegations of plagiarism. Ireland's Prime Minister has condemned reckless driving after five teenagers were killed in a car crash in County Kildare. One of the vehicles involved was stolen and being driven the wrong way down the M9 motorway early on Saturday morning. Four other people, including a child, have been seriously injured. Justice Minister Jim O'Callaghan says he can't get into the minds of people doing something so dangerous.
6: It is outrageously reckless, lethal, dangerous behaviour. And if just basic common sense should make you realise that you're putting yourselves at serious risk, let alone other users of motoring.
4: Wessex Water has become the latest supplier to announce a hosepipe ban. The move, coming into force tomorrow, will affect 1.4 million customers. And the Scottish FA has confirmed it will not back Gianni Infantino's re-election as FIFA president. Executive Ian Maxwell says they've lost confidence in the head of football's governing body after the failed attempt to sell off the World Cup to private investors. That's the latest. I'm Charlie Max.
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7: 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My name's Peter Field. We've got 1 hour of punk, rock and metal. You're in the mosh pit. As promised, we've got the brand new song by Zorni. It's called Defiler. She sent me the MP3. It features Brian Head Welch from Korn. It's awesome. I'm going to play it now. Check out the video on YouTube. Here's Zorni.

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2: 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These guys have just emerged in the last 12 months. They're called For Kingdom's Cause. 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
2: Okay, Memphis Mayfire are touring the UK in March, 19th of March in Manchester at the O2 Ritz, 20th in Leeds, 22nd in Nottingham at the Nottingham Rock City, and then on the 23rd in Bristol. I'll be going along to one of those shows, possibly Nottingham. Gonna play The Slight I Hold by Memphis Mayfire.

Okay, you've just heard Seventh Day Slumber with Light It Up. Gonna play a favourite on the show. Been playing this song over the last month or two, Autumn Eve. These guys are from Nashville, Tennessee. Great catchy song. Here is Blood, Sweat and Tears. And after Autumn Eve, I'll be playing Flamuel with Psychosomatic.

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1: Up next is Meet Your Maker. These guys are playing in Birmingham on the 21st of March with the Vengeance UK tour. We've also seen that they've been added to the Sanctum Festival in 2026 this year. Here is their awesome song, Worship is Warfare, UK Metalcore.

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1: You're listening to The Rock and Hard Place. My name's Peter Field. Don't go away, we've got 20 minutes left of punk rock and metal. You're in the mosh pit. Skillet are going to be touring the UK in April, 21st of April in London, 22nd in Birmingham, Glasgow on the 24th, and Stratford, London on the 25th. I'll be going along to one of those shows. My wife bought me the tickets. Here is Skillet with Rise Up.

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1: Okay, gonna play Chaotic Resemblance next with Virtual Reality. In March, they will be touring Germany and Sweden. Checking their tour dates, beginning on the 4th of March, straight through to the 22nd, where they will play Light the Dark Festival in Sweden. So check out Chaotic Resemblance, they're a great band. Here is Virtual Reality.

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1: Okay, we've come to the end of the show. It's gone quick, but we will be back next week with more punk, rock and metal. Gonna leave you with Adelaide, with The Worst Enemy. And if you've started Lent, which I have, hope you have a great week of, you know, praying and fasting and putting Jesus first. Have a great week, guys. Take care. God bless.

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2: From Sky News Centre at 9. FIFA has sacked one of the governing body's senior figures after he openly criticised Gianni Infantino's plan to sell part of the World Cup to investors. Chief Operating Officer Kevin Lamore has said staff had been deceived by the president's plans. Earlier, the Scottish FA confirmed it will be joining the associations in England, Wales and Ireland in dropping their backing for Infantino's re-election. Chief Executive Ian Maxwell says they have lost confidence and action must be taken.
3: There obviously needs to be a review because the situation we're in is due to significant failure in governance and transparency and engagement with member associations, and I'm sure UEFA and other confederations will be looking at what happens next.
2: Donald Trump says he believes Andy Burnham will open up the North Sea to new oil and gas extraction. A decision on two sites off Shetland and Aberdeen could be made in the next few weeks after a public consultation closed. Residents in Starbridge are returning to assess the damage to their homes caused by wildfires. Housing Secretary Angela Rayner has visited the area and says the situation is absolutely horrendous. A vigil has been held in central London to remember Professor Jason Arday. He was the Cambridge University's youngest black professor before quitting amid allegations of plagiarism, which he denied. Other claims about his achievements outside of academia were also questioned. Sir Patrick Vernon, who started the fundraising page for his family, was among the speakers to condemn the coverage of Professor Arday before he was found dead on Friday.
4: Where was the duty of care? Yes! Where was the compassion? Where were the safeguards? These questions were never asked.
2: The UP MP Jim Shannon's been charged with assault. He's accused of attacking a woman in October 2023. And a monkey's returned to his Highland home, apparently of his own accord. Search teams have spent the day looking for Luca, a young Japanese macaque. He escaped from a wildlife park near Aviemore overnight. That's the latest. I'm Charlie Maggs.
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7: From the Sky News Centre at 10, a senior executive at FIFA has been sacked after criticising Gianni Infantino's failed plan to sell off the World Cup to private investors. Chief Operating Officer Kevin Lamore said staff had been deceived by the president's plans. Earlier, the Scottish FA said it no longer has confidence in Mr. Infantino's leadership. Donald Trump reckons the Prime Minister is going to open up the North Sea. Andy Burnham will decide whether or not to approve drilling at the Rosebank oil field off the coast of Aberdeen now that consultations have closed. The developer of both projects says it's a major step. Environmental campaigners are fighting the move. The US president's had his say.
8: He opened up the North Sea. Now he's got an immigration problem and he has an energy problem. He would have solved one of his problems. That would be a big thing. That would make UK rich. If you open up the North Sea, it's one of the great finds anywhere in the world. And if they would open up the North Sea, UK would be rich again.
7: The housing secretary says the level of damage done by wildfires in the West Midlands is absolutely horrendous. Angela Rayners praised the community in Stourbridge, where rapidly spreading flames have destroyed 19 homes. Sandy Shiralker has been to see the devastation to her property.
9: It is all stained walls. There is nothing inside. There are no floorboards. Everything is collapsed. Whatever metal things where my fridge was is just a broken bent frame. All my garden is burnt.
7: Meanwhile, Wessex Water has become the latest supplier to announce a hose pipe ban. The move, coming in at midnight, will affect 1.4 million customers in Bath, Somerset, Dorset and Wiltshire. A vigil has taken place in central London to remember Professor Jason Arday. He was found dead on Friday after quitting his role at Cambridge University while denying allegations of plagiarism. And Bonnie Tyler's been remembered as a star but never a diva at her funeral earlier. Welsh choir Only Men Allowed sang a version of her biggest hit, Total Eclipse of the Heart. That's the latest. I'm AJ Walsh.
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allow me to get up, can't live up to their expectations. Will they find my sin and kick me out the congregation? Or will they meet me with grace like congratulations? Stop running from your flaws and you learn how to face them. Be patient. Sorry I was so abrasive. I know it's hard to approach me with what's in your basement. I love you where you're at though. Anywhere on the map, let's go. Ain't got to take the back roads or the back doors no more. More or less, the moral is confession cleans hearts. Look, there's more to this. Honestly, I was lost too. So look, I was fighting me when I fought you. How hypocritical, after all the dark I fought through. Wouldn't, couldn't forgive myself if I lost you. Let's take it to the altar. Say, help me change my ways, it could cost you. Holding on is getting harder. Grace and truth in Christ.

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Made me clean, make me whiter than the snow in December. 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
2: From the Sky News Centre at 11, FIFA has sacked a senior member of staff amid the fallout from Gianni Infantino's controversial World Cup investment plans. Chief Operating Officer Kevin Lamore publicly criticised him, claiming the organisation's administration had been deceived over the proposals. Our correspondent Rob Harris says Infantino has sacked a long-term colleague and friend.
3: It was damning when Lamore spoke out 2.5 weeks ago about the way Infantino had been secretly negotiating, trying to bring in private investors and give them 20% shares in the World Cup. So this is FIFA sacking one of the most senior staff members.
2: Donald Trump says he believes Andy Burnham will open up the North Sea to new oil and gas extraction. A decision on two sites off Shetland and Aberdeen could be made in the next few weeks. Residents in Stourbridge are returning to assess the damage to their homes caused by wildfires. Housing Secretary Angela Rayner has visited the area and says the situation is horrendous. Opening statements have begun at the last Las Vegas trial of a man accused of organising the killing of Tupac Shakur nearly 30 years ago. 63-year-old Dwayne Davis is charged with murder with a deadly weapon to promote or assist a criminal gang. Chief Deputy District Attorney Binu Palal has spoken to the jurors.
4: You will learn that Dwayne Davis got the gun, that he got into a white Cadillac. You will learn when the opportunity presented itself for retribution, Dwayne Davis made sure that the shooters were armed and ready to execute their revenge.
2: A minute's silence has been observed for former Cambridge professor Jason Arday at a vigil in his memory. He was found dead on Friday, days after quitting the university over allegations of plagiarism, which he denied. And in sport, Cardiff City rescued a point in dramatic fashion as Reuben Colwill's 98th minute equaliser secured them a 1-1 draw with Wrexham in the Welsh Derby. That's the latest from the Sky News Centre. I'm AJ Walsh.
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2: The last couple weeks have been hard. They've been hard, man. I've been backsliding a little bit. It's all decisions. It's personal decisions, you know, that I've been making, but also that maybe feeling low or feeling depressed or feeling whatever, you know, can influence our decisions.

0: last night I was like, yo, I'm done. Like, I'm done. I just made a decision that I'm gonna see whatever God has for me. Because I know that that's why. I know that it's because Dios está haciendo, God's gonna do something big this year. Like, he's gonna, what he's gonna do is gonna blow everybody's mind. It's gonna be beyond anything that I could ever do myself, you know?
1: Mi corazón.

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Let me tell you about this shorthand me and you use. 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There's talking points. That's how you know if they in the fence or outside the fence. Whether you safe or not. I suggest a redo. 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All we got. We are all we got. 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

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I suggest a redo. 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

Another one.

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on the line. 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
2: From the Sky News Centre at midnight, FIFA has sacked one of the governing body's most senior figures after he openly criticised Gianni Infantino's plan to sell part of the World Cup to investors. Chief Operating Officer Kevin Lamore said staff had been deceived by the president's plans. Earlier, the Scottish FA confirmed it will be joining the associations in England, Wales and Ireland in dropping their backing for Infantino's re-election. Chief Executive Ian Maxwell says they have lost confidence and action must be taken.
3: There obviously needs to be a review because the situation we're in is due to significant failure in governance and transparency and engagement with member associations, and I'm sure UEFA and other confederations will be looking at what happens next.
2: Donald Trump reckons the Prime Minister is going to open up the North Sea. Andy Burnham will decide whether or not to approve drilling at the Rosebank oil field west of Shetland and Jackdaw off the coast of Aberdeen. The developer of both projects says it's a major step. Environmental campaigners are fighting the move. The US president's had his say.
4: He opened up the North Sea. Now he's got an immigration problem and he has an energy problem. He would have solved one of his problems. That would be a big thing. That would make UK rich. If you open up the North Sea, it's one of the great finds anywhere in the world. And if they would open up the North Sea, UK would be rich again.
2: The Housing Secretary has described the wildfires that completely destroyed 19 homes in Stourbridge as absolutely horrendous. Angela Rayner says the government's spending £100 million to better equip fire services. A vigil has taken place in central London to remember Professor Jason Arday. He was found dead on Friday after quitting his role at Cambridge University while denying allegations of plagiarism. Police say there are no signs of foul play or suspicious circumstances surrounding the death of US actress Hayden Panettiere. The 36-year-old was found unresponsive at her home in South Carolina. And a monkey's returned to his Highland home, apparently of his own accord. Search teams had spent the day looking for Luca, a young Japanese macaque. From Sky News, I'm AJ Walsh.
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2: I was once lost. I didn't think I was. I didn't know anything about being lost. I was just getting on with my life. I was sexually abused when I was growing up, and I was slowly getting harder and harder to the world and didn't know I was. And then God touched me when I was 28, and he actually spoke to me personally, and I couldn't believe that. Why would God speak to somebody like me? It was just an incredible time, because he said, I really understand why you've hardened your heart, but remember, I died for you. And that just shook me. It really threw me. And since then, he's blessed me. He's healed me of all the past hurts. He's still dealing with some things, but he'll do that as and when.

0: and he's blessed me with a wonderful husband and two gorgeous children. And I just say he can touch anybody. It doesn't matter what you've done, who you are. Even if you're the abuser, he can still touch you if you'll turn to him. He's a wonderful, good God, and he just loves you.
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3: I'd like to tell you a story about a little girl. She would wake up each morning just kind of excited to be alive and wondering what great thing would happen that day. She had a lot of love and trust. She had that real spark of childlike innocence and faith. She was 4, not quite 5. She had a brother and a sister. They were young. She had a mother whom she dearly loved and a dad who was really struggling with alcoholism. And one day in this child's world, it just came to an abrupt change. This little girl's mother woke up blind in one of her eyes. It was a freak virus. She didn't know if it was going to attack the other eye or what was going to happen. She was looking for a miracle. She was desperate. She went into the hospital looking for healing. And the 3 children went off to the grandparents. Now, this seemed like a very good idea for the little girl. The grandfather was a respected man in his community. But there was something about him that a lot of people didn't know. And that was the fact that he was a child molester. And within that time, while her mother was in the hospital, the little girl went through unspeakable horrors. And that childlike light, that innocence, that trust, that faith, it was stomped on and it was gone.

got her sight back, and we were reunited as a family. But I was never the same. I was angry. I wondered why. I wondered what I had done wrong. By the time I was a teenager, I was just a bubbling cauldron of emotions, getting ready to erupt. I lived like a crazy person. I didn't care what happened. I'd use a person, they'd use me. Hey, it didn't matter. What was love? Right around my 18th birthday, my sister invited me to come to this coffee house. It's kind of a rock club. And there was this group playing on the stage. And they were playing, you know, some good music. It was my kind of music. But it was very weird because they were talking about God. And in between the songs, this man got up and he said that no matter what you've done, no matter what has been done to you, you can be like a little child again. It was like an arrow piercing my heart. I started to get all shook up and I thought, I'm gonna cry in front of these people. I gotta get out of here. I went and I hid in the ladies' bathroom. I thought, hey, I'll get a drink of water, I'll swallow the big lump in my throat, and I'll leave here. But as I walked out,

0: I took a chance. I didn't have anything else. And I desperately wanted to be a new person. I wanted to be that little child again. So that night, I trusted Jesus Christ with my problems, my fears, my hurts. And every night we do a concert, I know that Jesus Christ is piercing someone's heart. And His love is right there for you.
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3: From the Sky News Centre at 1, FIFA have sacked a senior member of staff amid the fallout from Gianni Infantino's controversial World Cup investment plans. Chief Operating Officer Kevin Lamore claimed the organisation's administration had been deceived over the proposals. Our correspondent Rob Harris says Infantino has sacked a long-term colleague and friend.
4: It was damning when Lamore spoke out 2.5 weeks ago about the way Infantino had been secretly negotiating, trying to bring in private investors and give them 20% shares in the World Cup. So this is FIFA sacking one of the most senior staff members.
3: Russia has threatened the UK with consequences after reports Ukraine's using British drones to strike deep inside its territory. Moscow's embassy says London is opting for an escalation of the crisis while professing a desire for peace. The Ministry of Defence says Britain's committed to providing the equipment Ukraine needs to defend itself against Putin's illegal invasion. Donald Trump says he believes Andy Burnham will open up the North Sea to new oil and gas extraction. A decision on the two sites off Shetland and Aberdeen could be made in the next few weeks after a public consultation closed. The Housing Secretary says the level of damage done by wildfires in the West Midlands is absolutely horrendous. Angela Rayners praised the community in Stourbridge, where rapidly spreading flames have destroyed 19 homes. Sandy Shiralker lives there.
5: It is all stained walls. There is nothing inside. There are no floorboards. Everything is collapsed. Whatever metal things where my fridge was is just a broken bent frame. All my garden is burnt.
3: Ireland's Prime Minister has condemned reckless driving after five teenagers were killed in a car crash in County Kildare. One of the vehicles involved was stolen and being driven the wrong direction on the M9 motorway early on Saturday morning. And in sport, Cardiff City rescued a point as Reuben Colwill's 98th minute equaliser secured them a 1-1 draw with Wrexham in the Welsh Derby. That's the latest. I'm AJ Walsh.
1: This is Cross Rhythms Plymouth.